0: which I had in my previous one-year lease. But in order for that to kick in, I have to find a new apartment. So now, not only am I only getting $400 a month, it's just so difficult to understand.
1: And what happened with your previous apartment? You say you came out of a lease?
0: It was only a one-year lease.
1: I see. Yeah. And Susan, have you spoken? I know we repeat this line frequently on VOCM Open Line, but have you spoken with your MHA about this?
0: I left a message yesterday because I didn't want to call until I had the statements of people who have been offered this housing. Call us back in 4 hours or we'll move on to somebody else.
1: And is there a way in which your mother could have taken you in, you know, on the up and up and gotten you on the lease?
0: She could have, but housing would not let her do that. It's a small apartment. She needs her space. She is a, you know, a very strong, active 83-year-old woman. I need my space. But it's just, you know, it's one housing officer in particular just running the show, telling me, get out, your mother might be out on the bus stop tonight. And here I have three statements where she offers social housing behind Galway. And, you know, these are issues for me. I cannot and I will not put my sobriety after 15 years with needles and things. I will not do it.
1: Mm-hmm. I get it.
0: That is very important to me.
1: Yeah. Susan, will you? You've raised it publicly now. You've reached out to your MHA. Will you let us know where you get with this, with the hearing today, and any progress you might make?
0: Yes, I will definitely.
1: Okay. Appreciate your call this morning. Thank you, and good luck.
0: You too. Thanks, okay. Linda.
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3: For St. John's Metro and the rest of the Avalon, tonight mainly cloudy and a low of 19. Tuesday we'll have some sunny breaks and a high of 26. In Clarenville and central Newfoundland, tonight mainly cloudy and a low of 19. Tuesday, showers beginning around lunchtime and a high of 25. On the south coast tonight, RDF, low of 18. Tuesday will bring periods of rain, fog patches, and a high of 22. Wednesday we'll have some sun and cloud and a high of 22. On the west coast, southwest coast, and northern peninsula, tonight, showers, winds 30 and a low of 19. Tuesday will be rain and fog, southwesterlies 30 and a high of 20.
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10: For St. John's Metro and the rest of the Avalon, tonight mainly cloudy and a low of 19. Tuesday we'll have some sunny breaks and a high of 26. In Clarenville and central Newfoundland, tonight mainly cloudy and a low of 19. Tuesday, showers beginning around lunchtime and a high of 25. On the south coast tonight, RDF, low of 18. Tuesday will bring periods of rain, fog patches, and a high of 22. Wednesday we'll have some sun and cloud and a high of 22. On the west coast, southwest coast, and northern peninsula, tonight, showers, winds 30 and a low of 19. Tuesday will be rain and fog, southwesterlies 30 and a high of 22.
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5: Tonight, expect cloudy skies with developing fog patches near midnight and a low of 19. Tomorrow will bring cloudy skies and a high of 26. Currently in St. John's, it's 21.
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3: Tonight, expect cloudy skies with developing fog patches near midnight and a low of 19. Tomorrow will bring cloudy skies and a high of 26. Currently in St. John's, it's 21.
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2: Tonight, expect cloudy skies with developing fog patches near midnight and a low of 19. Tomorrow will bring cloudy skies and a high of 26. Currently in St. John's, it's 21.
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4: Overnight brings cloudy skies and a low of 19. Later today is cloudy with a high of 26. Tomorrow brings a mix of sun and cloud with a high of 25. Currently in St. John's, it's 21.
0: 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Frequent weather updates. 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
2: Overnight brings cloudy skies and a low of 19. Later today is cloudy with a high of 26. Tomorrow brings a mix of sun and cloud with a high of 25. Currently in St. John's, it's 21.
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4: Overnight brings cloudy skies and a low of 19. Later today is cloudy with a high of 26. Tomorrow brings a mix of sun and cloud with a high of 25. Currently in St. John's, it's 21.
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2: Overnight brings cloudy skies and a low of 19. Later today is cloudy with a high of 26. Tomorrow brings a mix of sun and cloud with a high of 25. Currently in St. John's, it's 21.
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4: Overnight, expect cloudy skies and a low of 19. Later today brings a high of 26. Tomorrow,

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2: Overnight, expect cloudy skies and a low of 19. Later today brings a high of 26. Tomorrow brings a mix of sun and cloud with a high of 25. Currently in St. John's, it's 20.
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3: Overnight, expect cloudy skies and a low of 19. Later today brings a high of 26. Tomorrow brings a mix of sun and cloud with a high of 25. Currently in St. John's, it's 20.
0: 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Frequent weather updates. 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
5: Overnight, expect cloudy skies and a low of 19. Later today brings a high of 26. Tomorrow brings a mix of sun and cloud with a high of 25. Currently in St. John's, it's 20.
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6: Today features cloudy skies with a high of 26. Tonight, expect fog patches and a low of 19. Tomorrow will be cloudy with a high of 21. Currently in St. John's, it's 21.
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0: And I think if more folks took that approach, you know, we'd definitely be in a better place. So I can't sing the praises of my Spanel staff and all of our volunteers enough.
1: SPANL.com. Oh, sorry, .ca. If you want
0: to find. Yep.
1: .ca if you want to find out more about the program to get school supplies into the hands of very many needy families. Still about 170 to go for this year's campaign, and it's even bigger than it was last year. Danielle Seward is the executive director of the Single Parent Association for Newfoundland and Labrador. And Danielle, thanks for sparing us a couple of minutes this morning, and here's hoping there's lots of success still to come before the school year begins.
0: Absolutely. My pleasure. Thanks so much for the time.
2: All right. Before we hove off into your weather and headlines, we did just get a call about an accident that's occurred on Veterans Memorial. It has occurred just past the North River turnoff. If you're heading towards Carbonear, caution advised in that area. All right. Let's go.
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1: Now here's the weather for St. John's Metro, the Avalon, and Clarenville as well for Tuesday. It's cloudy with showers today and a high of 26, although it's going to feel a lot warmer than that. The humidex expected to hit 35. 20 to 30 millimeters of rain overnight, at times heavy. And as we move into Wednesday, the rain should end in the morning, and tomorrow's high 21. Showers expected across the rest of central Newfoundland today. A high of 25, although it's going to feel warmer than that. Cloudy as well overnight with a few showers, but the outlook for Wednesday is sunshine and 24. 20 to 30 millimeters of rain, at times heavy today along the south coast, and we'll get to a high of 20 degrees. Another 5 to 10 millimeters of rain overnight, but Wednesday is promising sun and cloud and a high of 23. For the west coast and the northern peninsula, it's showers ending this afternoon. Today's high 21. It's going to feel closer to 30 though on the west coast. The skies should clear this evening, and we'll see some sunshine on Wednesday at a high of 22.
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2: Now let's head over to the VOCM newsroom and take a look at some of our top headlines this morning. The RNC is responding to questions raised about Tyler Day, the man accused in a vehicle pedestrian collision in St. John's that claimed the life of a six-year-old child. Montreal-based real estate investment and development firm has purchased the Village Shopping Center in St. John's, and a liter of gas is up over the $2 mark this morning. We'll have these topics and more for your next VOCM News, and that's coming up at 7 o'clock.
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1: And on this day, it is Tuesday, the 25th of August. And in 1994, the Environment Minister, Jean Charest, announced $25 million to be spent protecting the ozone layer and also to study Arctic ozone layers generally. And in 2021, the musical Mamma Mia reopened to audiences at the London West End. It was shut down for 16 months due to COVID, but it came storming back, and it's been on the stage somewhere ever since.

0: time for us to continue to think about and to push and encourage internal trade. There's a big country out there that we should be doing business with.
1: Anne-Marie Boudreaux, CEO of the Board of Trade, I thank you so much for your time this morning.
0: Thanks for the opportunity.
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11: Now here's the weather for St. John's Metro, the Avalon, and Clarenville as well for Tuesday. It's cloudy with showers today and a high of 26, although it's going to feel a lot warmer than that. The humid index expected to hit 35. 20 to 30 millimeters of rain overnight, at times heavy. And as we move into Wednesday, the rain should end in the morning, and tomorrow's high 21. Showers expected across the rest of central Newfoundland today. A high of 25, although it's going to feel warmer than that. Cloudy as well overnight with a few showers, but the outlook for Wednesday is sunshine and 24. 20 to 30 millimeters of rain, at times heavy today along the south coast, and we'll get to a high of 20 degrees. Another 5 to 10 millimeters of rain overnight, but Wednesday is promising sun and cloud and a high of 23. For the west coast and the northern peninsula, it's showers ending this afternoon. Today's high 21. It's going to feel closer to 30 though on the west coast. The skies should clear this evening and we'll see some sunshine on Wednesday at a high of 22.
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11: Well, take it easy out there this morning, no matter where you're headed, and whether it's on your commute or just heading out of town for one thing or another. We were asking on our website today our question of the day. Have you ever had a close call or a near-miss incident while driving? It's a bit of a harrowing situation if you happen to escape it, without too much damage to your car or to your own self, for that matter. RCMP are hoping to identify the driver of a white car that was involved in a near miss on the Trans-Canada Highway recently. So our question of the day was, have you ever had a close call or a near miss incident while driving? And that prompted this call this morning to our line, 709-273-5211.
12: Hey, good morning, guys. I'm calling regarding that dash cam footage story you got in your headlines there. These three lanes that we got on our highways are where a lot of these accidents, fatal accidents are happening. I see it far too often. Something, I don't know. I tell my kids when they go over the highway, don't even bother to pass on these three lanes because this happens more than it should. Far too often. I don't know what we can do about it, but other than not pass, if there's any traffic coming towards you, I tell the kids not to pass. The sign says yield, center lane to opposing traffic, but I just tell them don't pass on those three lanes. It's too dangerous. Too many fatalities. Thanks. Bye.
11: And thank you for that call this morning. And that was our question of the day today. So you can find that over at VOCM.com. One of the interesting things, I don't know if this will come back at all. I know they took away the requirement for a license plate on the front of your car as a way to reduce the costs of renewing your vehicle each year and so forth. But, it's interesting with the cars these days, in an incident like the photograph we have on the website, would a front license plate have helped identify the driver? Because other than it's a white sedan, there's not much to go on. That might be an interesting topic for another day to see if it's worth bringing back license plates on the front of our vehicles, because there's so many dash cams these days that capture the front of a vehicle. All right, that's a chat for another day. In the meantime, Brian Callahan is standing by. He's back in the chair, of course, for VOCM Open Line. He'll be by right after the news. That's next on your VOCM Mornings.
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17: At 5 to 9, mostly cloudy in St. John's. Temperature 24, feels like 33. Good morning. I'm Sarah Strickland. Traffic is once again moving in both directions following a collision on the Veterans Memorial this morning. The crash forced the temporary closure of the highway between North River and Bay Roberts. Traffic was detoured onto the old Conception Bay Highway. RCMP say traffic is now flowing once again in both directions. RCMP have released dash cam footage of a heart-stopping close call on the Trans-Canada in hopes of identifying the driver involved. The incident occurred just east of Bellevue on Friday afternoon, and police were notified yesterday. RCMP say a white Honda sedan, possibly an Accord, was heading east when it crossed the solid line to pass another car. It came perilously close to colliding with a vehicle heading in the opposite direction. Dash cam footage was released by police in hopes of identifying the driver responsible. You can view that footage at VOCM.com. Anyone with information is asked to contact the RCMP. A liter of gas is up over the $2 mark this morning. The PUB has raised the maximum price by 3.3 cents per liter. There's virtually no change to the price of all other fuels. 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
1: Good Tuesday morning. Veterans Memorial Highway has now reopened and traffic is flowing as usual there. Portugal Cove Road, Major's Path, that's a slowdown, especially for drivers on Portugal Cove Road. We also have slowdowns on the Parkway near Memorial University and lane reductions east and westbound on the highway at Fox Trap Access Road. That's your VOCM traffic. I'm Jerry Lynn Mackey.
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17: St. John's Metro, rest of the Avalon and Clarenville, a few sunny breaks in Metro, but becoming cloudy with showers. Southwesterly winds 30, high of 26, the Humidex at 35. 20 to 30 millimeters of rain at times heavy for this evening. Lesser amounts for Clarenville, southerlies 40, high or low of 19, and rain ends tomorrow morning, then cloudy, high of 21. Central Newfoundland, showers for today. Southwesterly winds 30, high of 25, humidity into the 30s. Cloudy with showers this evening. Low of 18 and sunny tomorrow, high of 24. South Coast, 20 to 30 millimeters of rain at times heavy today. Southwesterly winds 30, high of 20, Humidex 28. Another 5 to 10 millimeters this evening with fog and a low of 18 and sun and cloud tomorrow. Southwesterly winds 30 and a high of 23. For the West Coast, Southwest Coast, the Northern Peninsula, showers ending this afternoon. Some fog patches, high of 21, feels like 30. Skies clearing later this evening and a low of 14 and sunny tomorrow, high of 22. Right now in St. John's, we have mostly cloudy skies. Temperature at 24 feels like 33 with the Humidex and winds gusting to 40 at the airport. Back with an update at 10 o'clock for VOCM News. I'm Sarah Strickland.
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21: That's me. Good morning. Happy Tuesday. And thanks for tuning in to Open Line. I am indeed your host, Brian Callahan, along with the steady hand of producer David Williams back here, there in the cozy confines of the control room, working his magic, taking your calls, get you in the queue and on the air to discuss any number of the plethora of important issues percolating in the public domain. How's that for a Tuesday alliteration? Completely unscripted. And the numbers to call in the St. John's metro area, 709-273-5211 or long distance, 1-888-590-8626. 590-VOCM, that's 8626, and our email address, if you are so inclined, openline@vocm.com. And as I have to remind you and the viewer, listeners and myself a lot, I'm doing my best to get through the emails. Of course, with everything going on right now, it's the quick and most efficient way to get the message out there, but getting it on the air is the trick, and that requires your phone call. So as I say, I will get through your emails, but one can only appreciate and imagine the mass of them I've gotten over the weekend and trying to catch up on them, and I will. And I'll respond as best I can. So it's indeed, first and foremost, sincerest of thank yous to the one and only Linda Swain for jumping in while I was away for a couple of days. Never easy to just pop into the maelstrom of what, especially with everything going on these days on this program. So thank you to Linda. No problem for her. No sweat, she would say. First one to say. So it's indeed a sticky one out there today. And by all accounts, it will be a wet one as well. There is a special weather statement, I should say, right off the bat, out for the Avalon Peninsula. So good chance of showers throughout the day. But then this evening, we're looking at possibly 20 up to 40 millimeters of rain, beginning around or after supper time and continuing into the early morning hours tomorrow morning. So, not for the first time we've weathered some heavy rain, so judge yourself accordingly. The good news is this is coming just amid a fire ban for these parts due to the, quote, very high risk. So some fortuitous timing there, I would suggest, and that should dampen the risk somewhat, of course, but that's just me saying. Until it's officially dampened, we'll wait for that call. And let's see, we're back over the $2 a liter mark for gas here in the metro area today. That didn't take long. So that roller coaster ride continues. And speaking of roller coasters and white knuckle rides, you may have seen the latest dash cam video of a near miss on the Trans-Canada near Bellevue on Friday. Happens more often than anyone can imagine. Ask anyone who travels the highway with any regularity, and they'll tell you. These happen with frequency, regularity, like you wouldn't believe. I mentioned as much last week, talking about how often drivers will just take those chances. Blind hills, blind corners, excessive speed, solid lines, some value their lives and the lives of others a lot less than others until it happens. And then you wonder what you were thinking, if you are so fortunate to be able to still be thinking. And I have no idea what happened to cause yet another crash this morning on the Veterans Highway near Bay Roberts and North River. I understand it is moving again now. The highway has reopened. But I do hope we eventually find out, with all of these incidents on the highway, an official cause, to come on and say, this is exactly how it happened. Communicate it to the public so we can understand it, appreciate just how easily and often these things happen, the risks that people are taking on a regular basis, putting everyone's lives at risk around them. I do my best to keep a good distance, try to always have space, like freedom, ahead of me and behind me on the highway. And if it's not like that, I'd just soon pull off, grab a coffee, wait till the traffic clears and have some space. Because obviously, the more cars that are around you, the better odds of something happening and something going sideways and wrong. So anyway, that's a big one, and it drives me, no pun. So the Blue Jays back at it tonight after a day off yesterday, and they open a series at home tonight against Kansas City Royals. Royals are in last place in the AL Central, but they're on a bit of a heater themselves. Certainly a team they Jays should beat if they want to keep pace. Anything below 500, I suppose. But they have been, as I said, the Royals have been hot themselves. Jays are two games back of the third and final playoff spot, but also now three other teams in that pursuit. So, and just quick check in Little League World Series. I love watching it. Loved playing baseball as a kid, and just imagine on that world stage now at that level, at that age. So a big comeback win for Canada, represented by Vancouver, of course, at the Little League World Series yesterday in South Williamsport, Pennsylvania, defeat Panama 3-2. But they'll be up against it tonight, against South Korea, who shut them out 7-0 in their opening game. But Canada's pretty confident going into this one. They think they've figured some things out, so we'll have to see what's going on there. Okay, so look, I'll just briefly mention, make no mistake, when it comes to tariffs and trade with the U.S., the gloves are off, and it is on. And while the Prime Minister, displayed a measured sort of, you know, as I mentioned earlier with the your VOCM mornings with Jerry Lynn Mackey, you know, Carney clearly watching his speech yesterday, there's a keep calm and Carney on approach here. But, of course, by all accounts, Ontario's Premier Doug Ford didn't get the memo or is employing his own hard-nosed pushback after Trump got personal, basically, invoking Ford's predecessor and late brother, Rob Ford. Yeah, he went there. Not overly surprising, of course. So look, a lot of back and forth between the two of them yesterday. Really just a sideshow. And really, you have to ask, is this where we want to go with such massive stakes for both countries? I don't know if it's some kind of strategy to rile the president even further to see if he just literally breaks or what happens. But it'll only ramp up further today when the prime minister is expected to announce what the latest retaliatory tariffs will look like. He has said, of course, it'll be a dollar-for-dollar thing. And they know, you know, all of this gets under the president's skin. And like I said, it could be part of the strategy. Make him lose his mind, and more so than he has, I don't know. I admit, though, being a little nervous, given it's Trump, you know, when he talks about the consequences will be far worse. I hope he's still just talking about tariffs. Because clearly he has inserted, whether it's him or whether it's Lutnick or whoever else, any of his soldiers, they've been sort of inching into the Canadian sovereignty thing again, whether it's Governor Carney or whatever other terms he uses, trying to dictate who we can and can't have trade deals with. You know, going there, you can see why the Canadians sort of withdrew. It's just can't be a starter. It'll eventually erode things. They can see that happening. You let them go there, it's a slippery slope. And then we have the U.S. comparing us to China in trade while we compared the United States to Russia. So that's where we're going. Yikes. And also, just asking, do we have a plan or a backup? If this goes, God forbid, any kind of military sort of, I mean, look, I know it sounds, but what do you put past the President of the United States these days? What else do you do when you know you can't trust the other person? You know, and contrary, I should mention too, contrary to talks, news of talks breaking off, even as Carney was speaking yesterday, there were all kinds of sources confirming that the trade rep, U.S. trade rep Greer and Dominic LeBlanc, our lead negotiators, were talking. We're still talking, reportedly, yesterday. Good sources saying that they were actually still at it. So is it a lot of just bluster in the front and all the big talks still going on? Who knows? It really feels like there's no turning back now, though, at least not for the next 2 years, at least. And that's regardless of the midterm elections. You know, not while Trump has executive powers, right? And look, there's a lot on the Churchill Falls file of all the complexities. I will say this, and we're going to get into it. I see Greg, we've got Gabe Gregory there from 2041 Group, one of many people who are certainly adding their expertise and their experience and their analysis of the so-called MOU2, if you will, to the discussion here in advance of the debate in the House of Assembly. 4-day debate. We can talk about whether or not you think that's sufficient. But of all the complexities and uncertainties that we have going on, one thing is for certain. We have, Newfoundland and Labrador has never been in a better negotiating position when it comes to this deal, when it comes to this file. This project, you know, the need for it, it's in every federal talking point right now. Not just Quebec wants it done right now. If you listen to Carney yesterday, it's clear they want it bad too. Rarely have I heard so many references to St. John's and this province in a premier's speech while he wasn't here, while he was somewhere else, let alone at this critical time in our provinces and country's histories. You know, it was a major subplot of yesterday's speech and a shot across the bow of the U.S. Yes, you know, knowing the world is watching, Carney, right off the top, mentioning Churchill Falls and the importance of that hydroelectric energy project, playing it up big time, not just mentioning it, but talking about its importance to powering the country, the independence and sovereignty of our energy resources and how important it is to us. That in and hand in hand with the other announcements that have been made, whether it was the six icebreakers yesterday and for Quebec Shipyard, you know, the kinds of things that can allow us to survive without the U.S. They're making no bones about it. So we're going on the offensive, and I love it. The message being that we're moving on. We can sustain and survive, masters of our own destiny, won't be deterred or worried or scared. Here's how and why we can move forward without you. And, you know, it also serves Carney's interests on a couple of fronts. It serves two purposes, really, for him. It certainly helps the Liberal candidate in the upcoming by-election in Quebec there, and also somewhat of an endorsement for Premier Frechette. Clearly, standing right next to him yesterday for this big shipbuilding announcement a month before provincial election. So, you know, proportionality matters here, right? Size matters, if you will. And the parallels are quite notable. Our situation with Quebec is not unlike the David and Goliath battle that's going on at the international level, i.e. US and Canada. And I would invite your comments most certainly on that. And, you know, look, as for this new MOU and MOU2, which we're going to get to just coming up to this first little break here, I just had to get a few things off my chest, I got to tell you. You know, but you and I may not understand it all, of course, but should it all be, well, yes, it should all be put out there in the public domain and let the public experts and the non-experts at least see and discuss it, its elements. You know, it needs to be a public discussion. You know, talking about the complexities of it, but there are enough knowledgeable, learned people out there, such as the Gabe Gregorys and the Des Sullivans and the you know, the Greg Roberts of the world, who have some insight and some intellect when it comes to this, and every viewpoint should be thrown into the mix and discussed and dissected, you know, and whichever experts made the determination, last point, after reviewing all of this, you know, the ones who, you know, have directed the Premier, give him the best advice and said, yep, this is now the best we can do. Whichever experts made that determination after reviewing it all and decided this is in the province's best interest, they, of course, have to be questioned about their conclusions. I'm not talking to figureheads, not the heads of, not the expert, not the panel that was there to provide some oversight. I'm talking about the independent expert panel that was put together. Those people, those members, should be in front of the House of Assembly or wherever. They, of course, have to be questioned about their conclusions, which is what's informing the Premier's or government's decision. So, gonna cool my heels on that one for now, I think. I think we should, well, I heard the Finance Minister, Craig Parody, mention yesterday, really, September 14th, the middle of September now, just 3 weeks away, that will be the time when, you know, all our doubts and skepticism and criticisms can be aired and either put to rest or, who knows, maybe murky as ever. You know, we just need to know everything that we want to know. And will there be a vote across party lines? I don't know. Is it going to be the same old, same old? We have a debate and then we have a vote. And there's still people who are upset with it. I mean, are there out clauses for us with this deal? And over and over and over and on and on and on it goes. Okay, I'm going to take our first little break. We just a couple of callers, two or three callers there, and we're going to get right to it. I had to get a few things off the chest after a couple of days away. I hope some of it made sense. If not, give me a shout and let me know. Or certainly your opinion on all of these issues, which, again, we need to debate in the public domain, and who knows what comes out in the wash, but ultimately we need some answers and we want some clarity before any of these massive decisions which are before us right now are made. All right, Dave, my brain fog, hopefully it goes away soon. Might have something to do with the humidity out there this morning too. Not that I'm complaining. It was only a few weeks ago we were worried summer was over. Not a chance. Let's take our first break of the morning, and we'll come back with your calls and anything you want to talk about here on Open Line. We'll be right back.
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21: And welcome back to the program for a Tuesday, which I have to keep reminding myself. Let's go to line number one. Gabe Gregory, you're on the air.
29: Good morning, Brian.
21: Good morning, sir.
29: You had a nice break.
21: I did. Family time is critical, and a little clearing of the brain. So, yeah, absolutely. I appreciate that. It was really great.
29: Okay. Well, thanks for giving me the opportunity this morning. I've had a week to review the MOU2, as I'm going to refer to it.
21: Mm-hmm.
29: And, you know, when you get into these details, you realize very quickly that, you know, MOU2, similar to MOU1, is not as being advertised. So I'll speak about, you know, the first major component of MOU2, mm-hmm. which is the renewal of the existing Churchill Falls plant energy contract.
21: Right.
29: On this, you know, to expire in 2041. I'd like to stay to that topic, Brian, because there's so much going on here that for your listeners and for the public, be nice to just talk about that one big issue.
21: Yeah, we
29: so I'm going to start by talking about the energy.
21: I was just going to say, I appreciate that. You know, in journalism, we try to stay on focus. If you throw too many into the mix, it gets off focus. So more power to you. Go for it.
29: Okay, so in regard to energy volume from the existing Churchill Falls plant, our government claims that we're getting more energy. That's not factual. The extra energy that we're getting is from the Gull Island development, if it happens, and from wind development, if it happens, mm-hmm. and marginally from the upgrades of the Churchill Falls plant. Okay? Mm-hmm. So we're not getting any different energy volume in MO12 than we had in MOU1. If you recall, the IRC made a very specific recommendation to government on this. They said that, you know, the existing allocations did not provide Newfoundland with the necessary energy over the 50-year term to see its industrial development, and it said that it was unacceptable. So here we are with MOU2, exactly the same allocations as in MOU1, and there is a restriction there that says that Newfoundland, if Gull Island, if Quebec decides not to build Gull Island, the CF energy to Newfoundland will only increase by 300 megawatts over 50 years, currently from 525 megawatts up to 825. So there's a very specific restrictions here. There are no restrictions on the allocations of energy to Hydro-Quebec, but there are very significant restrictions on the energy coming from the existing plant to Newfoundland. And there is no more energy in MOU2 than there was in MOU1. So people should be very clear about that. In regard to pricing, if I can go on.
21: Yes, certainly go on.
29: The pricing schedule was outlined in MOU1. It was 1.63 cents going up to 37.3 cents over 51 years.
21: Right.
29: In this MOU2, there is a schedule very similar. The price is somewhat higher initially, but it's considerably lower later in the contract. It ranges between 1.8 cents and 29.2 cents after 51 years again. So when you add up the nominal payments in this, people would recall that in MOU1, there was $194.7 billion to come from Hydro-Quebec. From Hydro-Quebec. In this contract, there's $185.2 billion. That's in nominal dollars. But when you present value them, which is the important financial indicator, is the present value, not the nominal dollar value. The old value was $33.8 billion. In this one, we're going to get about $4 billion more at 37.8.
21: Right.
29: So there is somewhat more value because the revenue stream has moved ahead over the 51 years to a marginal degree. But what's missing is the same problem we have with MOU1. There is no index to electricity pricing, market pricing, yep. anywhere in the contract. There is a tie to cumulative consumer price index over time, but if we stay in the range of 1.6 to 2.46 inflation over time, the payments will be exactly as they are spelled out. I think it's Annex D of MOU2. So really there's no escalation or market pricing for Churchill Falls Power in this MOU2, same as MOU1. And in that regard, the Independent Review Commission, they said that the pricing under MOU was complex, it wasn't defined, and it was subject to a lot of risk. And it inferred that the pricing could be more simplified if it was tied to some other indice. And we had the expectation there'd be an indice tying it to some market pricing, like in New England or in Ontario or in some competitive electricity market. But that is not the case. They didn't specify an index in the IRC report, but there is no market pricing in this MOU2, any different than in MOU1. So there's a big, big failure here because we're not going to capture the value of energy as it increases over time. We're only going to get the payments that are specified, and they're predetermined. Okay? So you heard Mr. Craig Pardy, Minister of Finance, yesterday on your program, and he was talking about how Newfoundland is going to get $2.7 billion in 2041 from this contract. Mm-hmm. But what he's not telling people is that what are we giving up to get the $2.7 billion? And by the, if you inflate the current value of electricity, which is 16 cents currently, by the inflation that occurred in the last 50 years, which is in the IRC report. There's no reason to think that inflation for electricity is going to be any different. In recent years, it's currently running even at a higher, bit higher rate. So if you project out what's going to be in 2041, market pricing at that time is going to be somewhere, if their IRC reports of inflation are correct, and I believe they are, there's going to be like a price in the market of 29 plus cents per kilowatt for electricity. So when Mr. Craig Barty says we're going to get $2.7 billion, what he don't say is we're giving up $4.5 billion to get that $2.7 billion. That's our share of what that price would be in 15 years' time.
21: That's based on the projections. Sorry.
29: Yes, that's based on the inflation stated in the IRC report for electricity. Over the past 15 years, they studied it. So, you know, and that problem just continues for 51 years. We're not able to address it in this contract. So we have exactly the same pricing problem with the new contract, MOU-2, as we have with the current 69 agreement. It's exactly the same problem. We're selling electricity at prescribed prices well below market value. So it's like I said, you know, when the old MOU-1 came out, it's the same thing as people selling their home. So if you have a home that's $500,000, it's the same thing as selling your home at a discount of two-thirds to 60% of the price. So you're selling a $500,000 house for $240,000. That's what this contract is doing over 50 years with electricity from Newfoundland. That is not going to change. The term of the contract here is the same as MOU-1, 51 years. It's postponed 2 years. It now expires in 2077 rather than 2075 because we've luckily gone a couple of years and learned a bit more. But the IRC, you know, Brian, advised our government that when you have electricity like this, like at Churchill Falls, and there's no debt to service, all the energy that's created is produced for no financing cost. There is no debt on Churchill Falls. It's fully paid for, the plant is. In those circumstances, there are no electricity contracts beyond 25 years. So there is no rationale for Newfoundland to engage in a contract of 50 years for Churchill Falls Power. And even within 25-year contracts, there are renewals and reviews such as every 5 years because people cannot predict future value of energy. That's why these contracts are structured the way they are.
21: That's exactly.
29: So, you know, we are here with the pretense that we can predict what the price of electricity is going to be between now and 2077. That's what our contract, that's what the MOU-2 prescribes. There isn't, these prices are predetermined, they're established. They're not going to change if inflation stays within the range specified in the contract, which is quite likely based on my review. So what is the other thing? So in order to get this little value increase in price on Churchill Falls contract, our government has made a very substantial concession in MOU-2. And it's very complicated, but it hit me just as I got the 71-page contract and read it. It's in Exhibit C of the MOU, and it's something the government has not disclosed. What it does is, there's a contractual restriction put into the MOU that restricts Newfoundland's ability in any way, shape, or form to increase a tax, a fee, a royalty, or a water rent on energy from Churchill Falls. Now, we have this constitutional right and power legislatively today. And Greg Roberts has done a lot of work on this. Mm-hmm. He's been advising government that we should be using this tool to extract rents and royalties to make them internationally competitive, because our rates and royalties are tied to the 1961 lease. Mm-hmm. We have that capability today to change these tariffs and royalties, but our government is not fulfilling our economic need. They're going to renew they're going to carry on with the 61 lease. They're not going to change any water rents and royalties. And this provision will prevent, legislatively prevent, the government of Newfoundland and Labrador for the next 51 years from taking any action to gain 1%, 5%, 10% of the value we are going to lose in profits from selling power at 2/3 discount to market value. There are enormous problems in this MOU too, just like there were in MOU 1. And finally, I'd say on the Churchill Falls contract, that the government claims that it secured transmission access to sell energy up to 985 megawatts at export market pricing. Okay? Mm-hmm. But we had to secure 985 megawatts to sell. Currently, as I just said, this contract only secures 300 from Churchill Falls. Because the conditions are that Gull Island has to get built if Hydro-Québec decides to build it. Okay? So if Hydro-Québec decides to build, Newfoundland will get more energy. If Hydro-Québec decides to take this as it is, and they have now 12 years exclusivity to decide whether to build Gull Island, okay? But there's no security here for Newfoundland. This was a big point in the IRC report, to get energy from Churchill Falls, not conditional upon Gull Island. The government has failed to do that. So we do maintain our export right, as we currently have, to export 265 megawatts of energy. Largely that could come from Muskrat Falls currently. But there's no additional access. There are very strong restrictions in regard to the clauses that require us to deal with current contracts of Hydro-Québec and current customers of Hydro-Québec. So we are not able to go out and offer a 200 or 300 megawatt block of energy to a competitor in North America of Hydro-Québec. And we're not able to go out and solicit bids for energy at market prices. So we're not being, you know, no surprise that there's lots of spin in regard to these announcements. But the facts are in the contract. And that's what people have to focus on here. Now, there is a debate coming up.
2: Mm-hmm.
29: We'll hopefully learn more in the debate. But it's very important for the public to demand that the government have an open, honest debate. If people are not sworn in under oath and forced to tell the facts, we're not going to learn much. We didn't learn much from the last debate because all the proponents who were asked questions were proponents of the deal. There were no independent people that weren't involved in the deal asked any questions. So we can't get the information if we follow that same process. Yeah. Now, Mr. Party also said yesterday that Newfoundland will decide whether it is a better deal. Okay, he said Newfoundlanders will get to decide. I'd like to ask Mr. Party how he plans and how his government plans to enable the people of Newfoundland to allow them to decide.
2: Without a referendum. I heard that yesterday, too. I wondered what was going to be added to that sentence, but I didn't hear anything added. Gabe Gregory, look, I'm past the break. It's not my decision. It's the rules of the road here. But look, all of these issues, I have so many I wanted to follow up with you, and I know we'll get an opportunity. I know you've offered to, you know, your services and your expertise and the drilling down you've done of this MOU too. It's yeoman's work and it's in all of our best interests, speaking of which. And like the things like the 150% on the purchase of Quebec, you know, if they were to purchase any of that extra power, under what circumstance would that occur? I mean, when in the world would that, in what world would they be in that position? Like, what would be the circumstances under which they would purchase it at 150%? Or would they ever? You know, there are those kind of...
29: Well, first we had to get access to the power.
2: Yeah.
29: But yeah, there is a provision there where we could get a premium on certain blocks of power. Okay?
2: Right.
29: Particularly from only certain energy, though. And one component is in regard to CF energy. But there are many restrictions. Newfoundland has to give 3 years' notice in order to take advantage of any of these options to sell electricity
2: on
29: Hydro-Québec's network. And they have to give 3 years notice to get out of any. Okay, so they're very, very, you know, precise and detailed contractual requirements and restrictions on Newfoundland.
2: So, Gabe, I've got to, I got to get on to it. Look, let's continue the conversation as you've offered anytime this week, and we'll look forward to more, okay, as we drill down toward, headed towards September the 14th. I appreciate your time this morning.
29: Thank you very much, Brian. I really appreciate the opportunity that BOCM gives the public in Newfoundland to express their views.
2: Absolutely. You're more than welcome, and we are more than happy to do it, especially on an issue of this importance. So thank you again. Okay, Dave, let's get off, take that break a couple of minutes after. Again, the expertise of these people who are taking the time and have the time to drill down into it and have background in it, it's invaluable. Let's go. We'll be right back.
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1: Oh, well, nice to meet you.
2: Yes, you too.
1: On the radio.
2: Yes, thank you. I want to speak on something that's dear to my heart. I'm calling in this morning to VOCM. I want to ask a question of the Newfoundland and Labrador mayors and councillors. Would they do a mini survey of their towns to see how many people, men, women, and children, that have cancer in their communities, that's living close to power lines, transformers, and substations? Also, for any person who would like to come on the VOCM and speak to their mind on this topic, which is a very serious topic. People who live close to those power lines, transformers, and substations, Brian, also, it would not be fair if I never stated this question as well. Also, if anyone who never lived close to a power line or transformer substation and has cancer or had cancer, I can know. Brian, I've been on crusade for 26 years now. I've been on the line for 15 years or more.
1: I'm familiar, Jerry, because being in the news business that I have in this province for 30 years, I'm familiar with your crusade, for lack of a better term.
2: Yes, thank you. I started back in 2000 when my wife Margaret was diagnosed with breast cancer. Mm-hmm. And I haven't mourned for her yet. I never stopped. I got 9 scientists involved with me as of now. But let me go on a story, please.
1: Sure.
2: I will never stop. I mean, I'll never quit till I die. Back in 2000, Statistics Canada in Newfoundland was in 2000, the cancer rate in Newfoundland in 2000 was one out of 9 would be diagnosed with cancer in their lifetime. Today, there's 1 out of 2 in Newfoundland and Labrador. So, let me see where I'm doing. When I called Newfoundland Power, because we had the high power line directly over the roof of our home, right?
1: Mm-hmm.
2: When I called Newfoundland Power, they did come in and do tests on top of my house, which I was up there outside them with a camera taking pictures of the tester. And they always told me it was a 13,800 kV power line. But somebody that, I won't say names. So it's a 25,000 kV power line that was right directly over the roof of the house, right over the center, the power line. Were and right over our home, the man from the Newfoundland Power told me that the readings were fine, nothing to worry about. But then all of a sudden in 2002, the worst kind of a winter, they moved 23 poles. Well, they didn't move the poles to the spring, but they moved all the power lines in the worst kind of a winter, 2002. One of the scientists I deal with, I asked her, I said, if he had moved the power lines when Margaret was, well, she was still living at that time, and I said, she taking the drug, and the scientist came back and said, were your wife taking the drug called tamoxifen? The younger women take it,
1: mm-hmm.
2: and you have to take it for 5 years. The chances, if you're living in a high electromagnetic field, which you were, the chances of recovery is nil. And that's the way it turned out. On the 21st of December, 2005, she closed her eyes for the last time. And let me see where I'm to. But yeah, oh, and so, one of the scientists spoke on the air. I don't want to say her name. So she asked, how come they moved the power lines and the poles? And Newfoundland Power said, they're doing upgrading. The scientist said, you can upgrade on the same poles. So that's my story. That's my story. And I thank you for giving me that time to put that out. But now I'll dial. I

0: with you for a few minutes, if you don't mind.
1: Yes, tell me more about, have you, okay, so what stage are you at with the survey of communities and their mayors? You know, this is one of those very, very sensitive and complicated topics where the scientific evidence, clearly, and, you know, as a reporter who's tried to follow these stories, trying to link it directly to someone's, you know, devastating diagnosis and passing, and the suspicion that it was caused by power lines or transformers or being close to those power sources, especially in, well, in any community, really, consistent exposure. That, you know, there are people who absolutely have no question about it, but it's still only listed really as, you know, possibly and potentially linking it to it. There's no scientific evidence out there that still definitively will link the two. That must be frustrating beyond.
0: No, I can give you some that it is.
1: Yeah,
0: you know,
1: I can.
0: I can give it to you right off the top of my head, because and then I can read a little bit I got here for you.
1: Yeah.
0: That'll be it. In 1974, Nancy Wertenheimer and Ed Lapierre in Denver, they did a study on children, childhood cancers. And they had, I think it's 2,200 kids or something like that. And they were doing, wondering why they had cancer. And what they found, and this is part of the landmark and still today, that they found wherever the ones that had the cancer had the transformer right in their yard. So that's a true fact. And let me just go on with a couple of things. I just got a quick couple of things to say.
1: Sure.
0: Brian, in Connecticut, thank you. In Connecticut, there's a school called Slater School. You can Google all this now if the artificial intelligence tell you that you go true. And teachers and students were diagnosed with cancer coming down left, right, and center. A very big power line right by the school. And what the school board did, they pulled trailers in front of the school, further away from the power lines to in the parking lot of the school, further away to power line transform, so they could still teach the students in a safer environment. So I think I got one more. I got one more quick one.
1: Yes, sure.
0: And thank you so much, Brian.
1: Okay.
0: On the outskirts of I don't have to look at the paper for this one. In the outskirts of Vancouver, there's a hospital, and in the lab, in the X-ray and lab, there was six young women. All six of them came down with cancer, and they wondered why. And they did everything they could figure. And here's what they figured out. The transformers were under their feet, under the cement floor, right under their feet. Well, they worked there for a nice few years, and they all came down, the whole six of them. You can Google that and find that, too. I mean, this is all, this is statistics. You know, it's not a cover-up. And I got one more thing. Let me see where I'm to here. Wait, I got something pretty dear to do it.
1: It's okay.
0: I'm trying to find it. Just a second. I would be honored and blessed if Newfoundland Power would take me, charge me, and take me right on to the Supreme Court of Canada, Brian. Because that's the only thing that would, and that's the only thing will stop me. I guess it would stop me. Like I said, I have nine scientists that supports me. I got one, Ole Johansson from Stockholm, Sweden. He wants to come on the Open Line show, but he's so world-renowned, he got to be called. He can't come on. He's not allowed to come on the air without a phone call.
1: Jerry, like you mentioned the Supreme Court might be the only thing that might stop you. It might stop you physically, but in your heart and soul and your mind, there's nothing that's going to stop you from getting to the bottom of this and at least, you know, trying to find some source of, you know, some level of comfort and admission that of what you suspect caused your wife's passing. It's I can't imagine. It would be my life's mission as well. I have no doubt. And we've done these stories where you have so many. It's almost impossible for it not to somehow be linked. We've done these stories in other communities around the province where three or four families and their children, you know, with no genetic experience. You know, sorry, go ahead.
0: No, I'm sorry for cutting you off.
1: No, Brian. Go ahead. I only got a minute there. Yeah, I got to get going. So.
0: Yeah. Yeah, so it's I have seven cousins just lives four houses up from me. Six out of that seven is not hereditary. It's got to be three people of the same type of cancer to be hereditary. So all six, well, there's two more living with cancer.
1: Yep.
0: There's four gone, and the father fell down going to church and his head, and he died. So we don't know if he had cancer or not. But they had the power line, the transformer power line was 15 feet from a two-story house. You know?
1: Yep.
0: Scary. But like I said, I had one more quick thing to say. But
1: I really got to go, but go for it. Sorry.
0: Yeah. Let me see. I won't give it away, I don't think. Now, I don't mean that much. I appreciate the time you gave me.
1: Jerry, I'll tell you what. Get back to me and let me know how your survey is going with your communities. Is that okay? Anytime this week.
0: Yeah. Oh, yeah. Just what I wanted to say right quick. I have 110 towns in Newfoundland and Labrador, councillors and mayors that did surveys for me probably 15, 20 years ago, at least 15 years ago. And and what they found was scary and gave me goosebumps, the same as I got when I first found out on this on my own. So they're absolutely scary, and that's 110 from Newfoundland and Labrador. So I know if they come on board, they're going to find out there's something to this.
1: Yeah, and you're not alone with that thinking. Jerry, listen, I appreciate the call. I'm sorry again for everything that you've been forced to go through with this and endure. Let's talk again real soon, okay? The lines are open for you anytime.
0: I will, and thank you from the bottom of my heart, and David as well.
1: You're welcome. David says thank you as well. Thank you. Good luck, Jerry. Okay, tough conversations all around. You never know. Let's take that break. We'll be right back.
2: 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Call Open Line now, 709-273-5211 or 1-888-590-VOCM.
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1: Yes, you could always use a little bit of that these days. Let's go right to line number one with some good news and welcome Ali Albaraki with the Table Tennis for Hope. Welcome to the program.
11: Hello, Brian. How are you?
1: Good morning, Ali. Very good. Thank you very much that you're on the air here now because, oh, God. Man, do we all need a little bit of good news? Tell me all about Table Tennis for Hope, Newfoundland.
11: I agree. So firstly, good morning to everyone listening across Newfoundland and Labrador. I'm really excited to be here and tell you a little about Table Tennis for Hope and what we were able to accomplish here in Newfoundland. I'm the founder of Table Tennis for Hope, which, firstly, for anyone who hasn't heard of us, it's a nonprofit initiative that uses the sport we all love to support the Canadian Cancer Society. As the previous speaker mentioned, actually, nearly half of Canadians are expected to be diagnosed with cancer in their lifetimes. So this is an issue that touches almost all of us in some sort of way. And so on August 15th, we had the wonderful opportunity to bring Table Tennis for Hope to Paradise for our first Newfoundland tournament. We had over 30 players and around 45 people come out all together. And together, we raised $1,507 for the Canadian Cancer Society, surpassing our $1,500 goal.
1: Fantastic.
11: And honestly, what made the day so special wasn't just the money we raised. It was seeing everyone come together as a community around a cause that affects so many Canadians. And that actually brings me something to that I really wanted people to take away from the event. And it's that the Canadian Cancer Society estimates that about 4 in 10 cancer cases can be prevented through healthy living and policies that protect our health. So whether that's protecting yourself from the sun, quitting smoking, staying active, or making other healthy choices, there are things we can do to reduce our risk. And that's why through Table Tennis for Hope, we don't just want to raise money. We also want to raise awareness.
1: Educate.
11: So we want people, exactly, education is so important. So we want people to leave our events knowing a little more than what they have arrived and hopefully feel encouraged to learn more about their health and how they can help themselves and the people around them. So I'd encourage everyone listening to please educate yourselves. Talk to the people you love about cancer prevention. And if you'd like to support what we're doing, you can also learn more at tabletennisforhope.ca. And Brian, what we're really excited about is that the Newfoundland tournament was just the beginning. We hope to eventually take Table Tennis for Hope coast to coast to coast across Canada.
1: Yeah, you just took the next words right out of my mouth. I was going to say, I know this was the first here and your first ever, but look, when you know and you hit it, nail it around the head, right? I mean, who isn't touched by cancer? Who doesn't need more education? Who doesn't need more, you know, events such as this to raise that kind of awareness and just for healthy living habits, not just, you know, genetic. It's unfortunate that it carries on through families and generations, but, you know, we know for a fact that some of it is self-induced. So it's so important, the education side of it, and events like these, feel-good events, brings people together. It's not, you know, just all doom and gloom. It's this is a most horrible, the C word, I tell you. Who doesn't it affect? So, Ali, this is just such a great endeavor, a great mission, and a great plan to make it a lot bigger and better the next time.
11: Awesome. Yeah, thank you so much. And I also want to bring up the Claire LeBlanc Sportsmanship Award, which was given at the Newfoundland tournament. It was introduced in Newfoundland, the tournament, to recognize that table tennis is more than just winning. Claire was a young table tennis player who was unfortunately affected by cancer at just 23 years of age.
1: Yes.
11: So at Table Tennis for Hope, we wanted to honor her by recognizing the values that make our sport so special, which are respect, encouragement, integrity, and sportsmanship. So the first recipient was Liam Christian, who throughout the tournament consistently showed those qualities throughout, and he was always so encouraging to others, always had a smile on his face, and really represented what we believe table tennis should be all about: competition, but also community and supporting one another.
1: It's great stuff, Ali. I appreciate you bringing the good news today. Thank you. And more good news, I suspect, into the future with as this gets bigger and better. Thank you again for your time today.
11: Awesome. Thank you so much, Ryan. I appreciate
1: it. Congrats with everything. Take care.
11: Take it.
1: Bye. Okay. Yeah, got to have that taste of good news in there. Let's go to the news. We'll be right back.
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13: Just a few minutes after 10 o'clock, a light rain shower in Metro. Temperature 25, it feels like 34 with the Humidex. Good morning, I'm Sarah Strickland. Later today, Canada's plans for retaliatory tariffs on the United States are set to be unveiled. The announcement is also expected to give some details of supports for workers affected by Donald Trump's tariffs on a wide variety of goods. The U.S. introduced a new round of 50% tariffs on Canadian exports on Saturday, targeting goods worth $28 billion. Prime Minister Mark Carney suspended trade talks with the U.S. late Friday, accusing them of trying to introduce last-minute demands that would limit Canada's ability to make trade deals with other countries and protect its culture and sovereignty. The official opposition is calling on government to reach out to industry representatives across the province to determine what their needs are with U.S. tariffs back on. John Hogan says Newfoundland and Labrador is not immune from the impacts of tariffs, but because of a diverse economy, he doesn't think this province will see the economic downturn that others will. That said, Hogan stresses the importance of government reaching out to affected industries.
14: We had a round table that was ongoing during the when this all started a couple of years ago. And I know people throughout the province who can face economic uncertainty, as you mentioned in particular, our fishery and our crab, to make sure that they're protected and that the government is there to help them if and when it's needed. Because, you know, these things change with President Trump almost on a daily basis, of course.
13: A Montreal-based real estate investment and development firm has purchased the Village Shopping Centre in St. John's. The company has been purchasing shopping centres across Canada over the last few years and is already working on leasing out empty space in the 427,500-square-foot building. The Village, located at Topsail Road and Columbus Drive, had lost a growing number of retail tenants in recent years. Layad says its portfolio includes residential, commercial, and industrial properties strategically managed to maximize value and deliver returns. The company says it takes pride in identifying opportunities where others see challenges. Up next, your VOCM weather forecast.
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13: St. John's Metro, rest of the Avalon and Clarenville becoming cloudy with showers. Southwesterly winds 30, high of 26. The Humidex at 35. 20 to 30 millimeters of rain at times heavy for this evening, with lesser amounts for Clarenville. Southerly winds at 40 and a low of 19. Rain will end tomorrow morning, then cloudy 40 with a high of 21. Central Newfoundland, showers today. Southwesterly winds 30, high of 25. The humidity into the 30s. Cloudy with showers this evening, low of 18, and sunny tomorrow, high of 24. For the south coast, 20 to 30 millimeters of rain at times heavy today. Southwesterly winds at 30, high of 20, feels like 28. Another 5 to 10 millimeters this evening with fog and a low of 18, and sun and cloud tomorrow. Southwesterly winds 30 and a high of 23. West coast, southwest coast, the northern peninsula, showers ending this afternoon with fog patches, high of 21, feels like 30. Skies clearing later this evening, low of 14, and sunny for tomorrow, high of 22. Happy Valley, Goose Bay, cloudy with showers today and a high of 24. Few clouds tonight, low of 15, sunny tomorrow, westerlies 30 and a high of 24. For Labrador West, sunny breaks with a few showers, high of 19, nice evening, low of 10, sun and cloud tomorrow, westerly winds 30 and a high of 20. And the north coast, mainly cloudy with showers today and a high of 16, a few clouds for tonight, low of 10, sunny tomorrow, northwesterly winds at 30 and a high of 18. Right now in St. John's, bit of a light rain shower out there, temperature 25, feels like 34 with the Humidex. Back with an update at 11 o'clock for VOCM News, I'm Sarah Strickland.
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1: And welcome back to the program. Let's go right to line number three. And Colin, you're on the air.
19: Good morning, sir. How are you today?
1: Morning. Pretty good. Lots of positive things in the air. Colin, which one would you like to pick out?
19: Well, I'm going to put a little damper on that enthusiasm. You need to curb that enthusiasm, Brian.
1: Trying to keep it up by positivity, but it's not working.
19: Yeah, I had to talk about the current president of the United States, Damien Thorne.
1: Go right ahead.
19: Where to start?
1: Yeah.
19: How about the prospect that Mr. Trump could, and I'm not saying he would, but could get involved in a military conflict with this country?
1: Yeah, I, at my peril and at my, not my necessary desire to do so, but when you look at what's happening, the unpredictability, the uncertainty, the change of posture, no matter what happens, the last minute stuff. Look, what can you put past him when you don't trust, literally, and we know we can't, when we don't trust and we know we can't, and he solidifies that feeling every single day with what he says and does. And to what point do we push him to a point where, what's off the table? I don't know. These kind of things, I just said it this morning in the sense of, do we have a backup plan? Do we have something just in case? Have we spoken to our EU allies or any allies about what kind of protection might be there? Should he turn his sights this way, that way? Anyway, I mention it just because it's not out of the realm of possibility in my mind.
19: Yeah, and you're not running around with your hair on fire. I can see a lot of people now doing the eye roll,
1: Yeah.
19: That this is some woke liberal, nightmare scenario that's active in my head and your head. Mm-hmm. And if I'm thinking about it, I'm pretty sure that the top people in national security military positions in this country are now thinking about that.
1: Well,
19: this
1: I would
19: not
1: ask
19: just about economics.
1: Yeah,
19: sorry,
1: I was just going to say, I would ask the question: who can actually rule it out? Show me where it can be ruled out, and okay, I'll cool my heels. But it's in the back of my mind. That's just because it has to be.
19: Yeah, this is. I think we got to dust off the playbook for the war of 1812.
1: Mm-hmm. Yeah,
19: This is 19th century talk in the 21st century, and I see nobody in the United States standing up to him. Nobody in that cabinet, from Vance all the way down to the cabinet secretaries, and all of them in there are as crazy as he is. Vance yesterday was in Maine and made these what he referred to as a Freudian slip, referred to Canada as a state of the United States.
1: Mm-hmm.
19: And then he laughed. Oh, that was a Freudian slip, folks. Ha ha ha ha ha.
1: He insisted it was an honest mistake in the follow-up too.
19: Yeah, and
1: I believe
19: if it's not him, it's Hegseth. RFK Jr. is just on another planet of his own. What about the chairman of the Joint Chiefs? When Trump got back into power in his second term, he pretty much immediately fired the then current chairman of the Joint Chiefs, General Brown.
1: Mm-hmm.
19: And he's got somebody in there now who's, I think, maybe rubber stamping what he's doing. They're doing extrajudicial killings in the Caribbean, the so-called drug boats. Mm-hmm. And nobody's saying anything. If I go out and kill somebody and I don't have justification, that's called murder. I'm going to be put on trial in front of a jury just because we live in a rule of law country, you know? Who's going to push back against him? What if he gives an order to move into a part of Canada that he thinks now, with all these counter tariffs and potentially tariffs on energy, as soon as the electricity hits the border, it's going to get him maybe a 50% or 100% tariff. Maybe what if he views the counter tariffs by Carney as national security threat to the United States, and he decides to act militarily? What are we going to do? And I'm not running around with my hair on fire here. We have to ask that question now.
1: We do, Colin, and I'm not in the business of fear-mongering either. But if there was ever a time to legitimately say the risk exists, this is it. And I challenge anyone, all the brains in the emailing realm here right now, talking about, oh my God, this guy. Really? Okay, that's fine. You do so at your peril. You ignore that. You prepare. You don't prepare for it at your peril.
19: He puts these AI-generated images on his Truth Social platform of Canada and the United States totally draped in the American flag, the Stars and Stripes. He has said that he views the Canada-U.S. border as an artificial line.
1: And look, we know, right? You can't ignore what he says. He often backs it up, and he's just, again, Governor Carney and his flunkies and these clowns got to get in line, and the consequences will be !! All big letters, far worse. What does that mean? That's all I want to know.
19: If he did do something, how would NATO react?
1: NATO
19: come to our defense?
1: Yep.
19: To invoke Article 5?
1: That's what I'm talking about, the backup plan, just in case. I mean, are we going there? Do we have those kind of thoughts going on in the Parliament, in the Prime Minister's office? I don't know, but really, I mean, of all people, they're the last ones that are going to rule it out because they're seeing it firsthand. And you can see the exasperation after what happened last week.
19: Look, you know, yesterday the United States Supreme Court ruled that Trump can keep doing constructing his $500 million ballroom. He totally demolished the east wing of the White House. Lower courts at the district court level, the trial court level, and the appellate court level in the United States ruled against him consistently. The U.S. Supreme Court gave him a pass yesterday.
1: They did.
19: You know? And it's just, I just find that astounding. That's something that's patently illegal, and a lot of what he's doing, if not all of it, is unconstitutional. He doesn't have the power. And it's just, he's going to do what he wants, and he's telling you and me and everybody else, I'm the president of the United States, I can do whatever the hell I want, and he means it. You just can't shrug it off. He's crazy, he's stupid, and he's ignorant and arrogant.
1: Yeah, I think Doug Ford covered it all there yesterday. I don't know if that helps, but that's why I was led to believe maybe it's a strategy to just drive him to a point where it does get finally as irrational as it has to before somebody steps in and calmly walks him out or calmly takes him aside. But again, you know, I don't know where you go with it. You just can't rule it out. You just can't.
19: We have a very serious problem here. He cut joint military exercises in the
1: South
19: Western
1: Korea.
19: Korea. Because he's pretty tight with Kim. Kim's a good guy. I see no threats from Kim. I get along really well with Kim.
1: Oh, yeah,
19: he gets along very, really well with Putin.
1: Very comforting. Very comforting for South Korea.
19: He doesn't get along so well with Macron and Carney, Governor Carney. You know? The question has to be asked here now. His worldview, and he has the power. He's not your crazy Uncle Leo coming over for Christmas dinner that you only see once a year and you got to put up with his rant for 4 or 5 hours and then he goes back home. He has the power, my question is, who in that administration, if he gives an order to move on us, who in that administration is going to push back? There's no more James Mattis. There's no more Rex Tillerson. There's no more Jeff Sessions. And I didn't agree with any of these people on their politics, but that's fine, you know? But Mattis was a retired four-star general.
1: Yeah. He was right here. No. He walked through Barron Park with him.
19: Yeah.
1: Which was crazy.
19: I see nobody in that administration going to push back. Like I said, the United States Supreme Court yesterday said, continue building your $500 million, gold-plated ballroom.
1: And look, anyone who thinks the midterm elections are going to put any kind of a wrench in it, you're kidding yourselves. As long as he has executive power, as long as he's in power, we will be beholden, and the uncertainty will continue. So, Colin, I got to get off to the break. Do you want to wrap a quick wrap? I don't want to just cut you off, but last comment?
19: I think one comment. I think the national media, Kearney's out, every other day now, $10 billion here, $50 billion here, and that's all good. I don't take issue with that. The national media that are following him, the press corps, Parliament Hill, and others, we got to ask him that question.
1: Yep.
19: He might not answer it, because it might be classified.
1: Oh, yeah, what's the plan, just generally, right? Do you think?
19: Yeah.
1: Even if you can get somewhere where his mind is on it. Yep.
19: Yep.
1: Okay. Thanks, Colin. I appreciate it, man. We do have discussed it. I know off the top I was kind of flipped, but we have to talk about these things. Again, the more discussion, the more we can come to terms with it, I guess, and try to understand the ramifications. Thanks for the call. Appreciate it, always.
19: Cheers. Happy Tuesday.
1: Yeah, thanks. You too. Okay, off to the break, Dave. We'll be back with, let's see, we got Gary there on Today in History. Jim wants to talk about, on the heels of that last call, Canada-U.S. relations. And Tom Davis, Ward 4 Councillor, City Business and the Energy Deal. We'll be right back.
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9: Welcome back to the program. Sticking with the U.S.-Canada relations and a segue, let's go to line number two. And Jim, you're on the air. Jim?
10: Morning, sir.
9: Oh, morning. How are you?
10: Very good.
9: Yeah, what's on your mind other than everything?
10: Well, yeah, everything is unfortunately a problem many of us have. Don't want to comment too directly on your last caller. Fever dreams are more entertaining to listen to than to debate with. I have a question more for the liberal apologists. Mr. Trudeau, the second, referred to Canada as the first of the post-nationalist countries. Now, if we're supposed to be so defensive of Canada, what did he mean by that? Does the current Prime Minister support that? Do the Liberals support it? I'd like to know, just so I could understand.
9: Well, I guess I think he called it a post-national state. The world's first post-national school in a 2015 interview. Granted, that was almost 12 years ago, but sorry, go ahead.
10: Does it make it less relevant?
9: Well, in context of what's happening right now, would he have made the same kind of a statement, given the pressures and the threat that we're facing as in this very moment? Is I leave it out there. I'm the moderator. You're bringing it up right now, trying to get my head around it. I would think that context is everything, timing is everything, and situations, hindsight and the current situation, may not have been foreseeable. I mean, to make that comment at the time, would he make the same comment again? And what does it still stand? And can we get him, tear him apart from from his significant other right now and doing dances in the, I think it was a Home Hardware aisle or something. I thought I saw him doing a dance. Can we ask him now whether or not he feels the same way? That might be a great question for him if anyone can get a microphone in front of him.
10: Well, I'd just like to hear from the local liberal apologists. How did they feel? I've always been a Canadian, very proudly Canadian, all my life. I didn't think it changed with the weather.
9: Yeah, do you mean the weather as in the climate, political climate, or just literally the weather?
10: Political climate, yes.
9: Yeah,
10: yes.
9: Okay.
10: Political climate.
9: Yeah.
10: You know, the terms fair weather friends and whatever insults seem to be the communication of the day, I'd just like to know, are they in favor of Canada as a post-nationalist state, or do they believe in the country? As a nation.
9: Sure. I mean, it's a great question for them.
10: I don't like the nation word, but I still do.
9: I think I do too. I would think that, you know, the current situation, the past 10 years or the past 4 years, 6 years, 5 years, might change the opinion of a lot of people. I don't think a lot of people saw this coming, no more than. And I say that in all seriousness, despite the unpredictability and uncertainty that comes with the current U.S. president. But did we expect him to take it to this level? And, you know, again, this was 2015 that the prime minister made the comment. When you say the liberal apologist, you're referring to the current, you know, liberal government or just liberals in general, supporters?
10: Well, I'm using the word apologist sort of in the religious term.
9: Okay.
10: The people who are adherents to the liberal religion, regardless of what's happening around them. And with that, I have to say, I got things to do. I'd just like to hear the question. I'll continue to listen if somebody has a reasoned response.
9: Yeah, no, absolutely. It's a great conversation to open up. You know, I mean, he was the one who said, you know, Canada doesn't need a strong identity, ethnic identity, or, you know, we don't all have to look at each other as having a shared European background or identity to be a strong nation. I guess, I mean, like I said, in the terms of what's going on right now, I find it hard to connect the two, only in the sense that we never saw this coming, and those comments were made at a time when the risk to our identity, the risk to our country, the risks, the sovereignty, you know, it's a word now in trade talks. And not as far as
10: Okay, again, I had to say I had to get back to more important things. But
9: okay, yeah, sorry.
10: If you didn't see the risk coming from China, if you don't see the risk coming from EU, you know, this is just one more attack upon Canada. It's nothing new.
9: Okay.
10: And to that, I'll say good day.
9: I appreciate it. Listen, Jim, anytime. Thank you for a call. Okay. Thanks to Jim there. Yeah, I mean, look, you know, we could talk about China, which the risk is to every country in the world, really. They want to be the dominant force, there's no question, and they're doing so on many fronts. But in terms of sharing a border, a physical border with the United States, that's where I'd say the comparison ends, because, again, they are our neighbors to the south. We share, we are interconnected, probably unlike any other two countries in the world. A long time ago, we accepted that, and we became arguably too dependent on it. We didn't foresee this coming, no more than probably Trudeau foresaw it coming when he made those statements in 2015. But let's face it, we didn't see this level of risk coming. The Chinese risk has always been there, absolutely. But our neighbors to the north, to the south, and talk of restricting energy supplies now, I don't know if it'll ever come to fruition. We know that Doug Ford's all over it. Whether Alberta would come on board with something like that, and British Columbia, the provinces that would matter the most in such a conversation, that would have the most leverage, that would put the most pressure. But because we definitely export most of our oil and gas right through the United States, and they love the diesel. But they also supply Canada as well with other forms. So, you know, the question is, who will the pressure come to bear on more? And when you look at, as I said earlier, the David and Goliath example, theory might tell you, just in proportionality, it might suggest to you that the U.S. has the upper hand. But we certainly seem to be moving forward, not looking back, nothing to see here. We're going to pursue our independence interests of making sure, shoring up our independence so we're not reliant on the United States and go on from there. Whether or not that's the best tactic, what option do we have? I leave that to you and those last two callers. Open to suggestion and comment. Let's take our break at the bottom, and we'll be right back. Let's see, Gary's there, and Tom as well. We'll be right back.
8: Call now, 709-273-5211 or 1-888-590-8626. VOCM Open Line will be back in a moment.
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9: Welcome back to the program. Right to line number 5. And Tom Davis, Ward 4 Councillor of the City of St. John's, you're on the air.
21: Good morning, Brian.
9: Morning.
21: Couple of city things. Pippi Park, Long Pond Trail. We're getting... Unfortunately, it used to be people focused on downtown as being an issue with needles and unsafe situations. But I had some pictures sent to me of one of the little huts there,
9: yeah,
21: and just full of discarded drug paraphernalia. And another resident sent an email to all of us you know, just listing off the different places, the Rennies River Trail and downtown and just different places that they try and go walk with their dog. And now it's a stressful experience because they're looking down. And, of course, the even more concerning would be children running around. And, you know, so encourage residents to reach out to 311 or Access and tell, identify the places. If it's on public property, then we'll pick it up. It, I mean, city-owned property, you know, parks and this type of thing, will pick it up. If it's on a private residence, you can still complain about it. And if the apartment owner or the house owner does not clean it up, then we will send a contractor to clean it up. If it's on provincial land, say a school, then reach out to the province, and they're responsible to get it cleaned up.
9: Yeah, we need a bottomless pit of people to clean it up right now, Tom, because there's not many places you can go. It used to be hidden in the corners and that sort of thing. You can be walking down past a bus stop, and there it is. If nothing else, it reminds us of how critical and how much of a crisis that we are in when it comes to mental health and addictions.
21: Yeah, I mean, you know, out in the Southlands Park, I mean, you got to figure, like, you know, how, you know, that's probably most likely people live in a home out there. Mm-hmm. You know, it's really hard to wrap our head around it. And again, I'm calling the province to reach out to the city and then other municipalities. We got to get all hands on deck and get in a room and try and get ahead of this, as you know, because this business of circular firing squad, you know, RNC, provincial government, municipality, and everybody's kind of shoving it around. And you know, there is a working group, but you know, you know, this is a real crisis that we're in. I know the residents are seeing it directly and we're hearing about it, but I feel frustrated that I'm doing what I can. Other counselors doing what they can. I imagine MHAs are probably doing what they can, whatever that means for all of us, but we're not doing enough. There's no debate.
9: So many entities are saying that they don't have certain types of responsibility or power to control it, but we need a common cause here, right? And a group effort. Yeah. So no one in the group can say, well, it's kind of outside our realm or legislation or rules and regulations and on and on. Sorry. Go ahead.
21: Yeah, no, that's where I am. You need the superior government to take a leadership role. I mean, that's the province has got buildings full of people who are experts in this. We don't as a municipality, but, you know, we will lend where we can when we're called upon. And you know, we're the ones hearing it from the residents. So, you know, my main message is to the province, let's get together, but also to the residents, please be careful out there. Please educate your children. You know, and if you see something, please report it, because, you know, when you walk by it, someone else might not be so fortunate, but, you know, could end up with something stuck in a foot of a child or even an adult or an animal. So,
9: yeah, and it may seem like a small thing, but reporting it does make a difference. And the more the reports that certain entities get, the more that, you know, gets attention. So whatever that's worth. So
21: absolutely. Also, a huge shout out to Michael Howard, who's been really bringing attention to the general public and to us at the city with the conditions of downtown. And again, that's what we need. We need the public to be involved, to use their voices, to use their emails, to take pictures, and also be involved in cleaning up. When you go out for a walk, take a little bag with you. And, you know, we can all be part of the process. It's not just government's job to save everybody, but for sure, I just want to thank him for what he's doing. And he's even had a meeting with the council last week. And, you know, this is the type of thing, he's holding us accountable. And that's what the residents need to do, is hold us all accountable.
9: Yep, I know Mike well for decades, and good on him. You're absolutely right. It can be frustrating sometimes when it's just you're not getting the results in real time. But that's not the way this works. We have to work a coordinated effort, and it's going to be gradual. And the problem is, it keeps sort of the demand or the crisis keeps outpacing our efforts. So we just got to up the effort.
21: Yeah, you know, at the end of the day, the more we care, the kinder we are. And I think we can all come together and do something with accountability and not entitlement, but contribution and service. Like, it's, you know, it all goes hand in hand. But, you know, again, I'm looking forward to some progress in that area. I want to take the hat off now. We have a business, one of our businesses does trade shows, and Christmas the Glacier is a big one we do. And it is amazing the degree that people are now using AI to try and scan people. It's sending emails out that really mimics the voice, tone, and almost exactly the email address, you know, asking for a damage deposit of $150, which in the big scheme of things is not a lot of money. But, I mean, I know that other trade shows are experiencing this. I know other businesses are experiencing this. There's examples of very large businesses being scammed by being sent an email that they changed the routing information for payments, and you know, people sending, you know, hundreds of thousands of dollars because it's just so convincing and so close. So, you know, I think the message that I want to get out to the public on this subject is businesses will not unsolicitedly send you an email saying send money, you know, and phone calls. You know, there was a lady call yesterday, and it's some things are obvious. But, you know, when I read that, you know, could have easily come from us, you know, and, you know, they're just basically using AI to scour the internet, to gather information, to look at our websites, to look at the vendors that are attending trade shows, but just, and then they can, they just figure out how we communicate, and then they create that voice, and then that voice goes out. So, you know, this message is specific to our business, but also generally speaking, it's really unfortunate because it's destroying our ability to trust when the phone rings and when we get emails. But we just need to be educated and
9: vigilant and everything else.
21: Yeah, we really do.
9: You know what it's like. I mean, what they do is they send these things en masse, and even if they get a vast majority of people do see through it, but even if they get like a 2 or 3% of return, which you're going to get. Right. There are going to be people who are busy. There are going to be people who are a little less in tune with the tactics that they use. There are going to be people that are going to fall for it. And even if they get 1 or 2% of that,

0: There is. And then the university, again, that's the short-sightedness. They saw it as low-hanging fruit, easy to get rid of, probably, you know, like look at a little bit of money, you know, swage the Auditor General and the government. But the reality is that they have to get federal government approval. Nobody thought about that. They're still in a waiting period to get that signed off on because it is a charitable institution. It's got both a business and charitable model working in the UK. Then the first 6 to 9 months after that, they have to offer it to another educational institution, which would, you know, be a body blow to us if someplace else shows that they can run it more efficiently than Munn hasn't. Nobody thought about the two bodies that are on the land. So when the site was developed, there was a graveyard nearby, and two of the graves are actually on the memorial land that have to be dealt with. And then, as you say, there's, you know, it's one of the real estate developers there told me, or real estate agents said, you know, all those buildings probably have a history of asbestos. Mm-hmm. Well, it's stable when it's being used the way it is now, so there's no fear about it for students or anybody using the facilities. Munn wants to tear out all the rooms and get rid of all the Murphy beds, for example, and in doing that, then you've got major asbestos issues.
1: And that's Gerard Curtis. He's professor in visual arts at Grenfell Campus in Corner Brook. He was on your VOCM Mornings talking about hopes to save the Harlow campus in the UK. Coming up after the break, we're going to talk about tariffs. We're going to hear what you have to think on the matter. This is VOCM's Newfoundland and Labrador Today.
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1: 12:45, we have the federal government now announcing plans for retaliatory tariffs on the United States, as well as plans to support Canadian businesses. Workers going to be affected by the tariffs. We'll have all the information on that as it becomes available. But yesterday, Ontario Premier Doug Ford making headlines, pulling no punches when it comes to the tariff threats and personal jabs from U.S. President Donald Trump. And on his Truth Social, that's what Trump uses, he referred to Prime Minister Mark Carney as governor and called Ford his flunky. The Ontario Premier was blunt in his response.
8: You haven't had an opportunity to see this, but we were just looking at a very fresh post here from President Trump on Truth Social, taking aim at you personally, taking shots at you, suggesting you should fall in line and that you're a flunky of the Prime Minister. Do you want to respond to these shots? What would you say to the President?
9: No, I don't respond to a dictator like President Trump, a bully like President Trump. As I said before, he's the type of guy in school that would take your lunch money one day, take your toque off your head the next day, and then steal your running shoes. But I'm not going to take any advice off a guy that's the king of bankruptcies, and he's actually tariffing his own people.

0: Yes, it is Tuesday. It feels like a Monday for me, though. I would say, depending on your stage of life or depending on where you are in the vacation world over the summer, it really feels like a different day. For instance, if you're retired, you're probably not sure what day it is, and that's just lovely. For me, I've been taking some Mondays off, so yeah, it feels like a Monday for me. It is 1:17. Welcome back to the show. Thank you to Matt. Thank you to Greg and everybody who made the show happen yesterday. Love ya. One thing I've noticed, of course, no matter what you turn on, whatever station on the television set, I don't know about you, but do you have a little bit of fatigue going on in terms of, I'm just tired of the tit for tat tariff talk and Trump. I don't know. I know it's necessary. It is important. And I'm thankful for the people who know everything about it. I'll just keep listening to our VOCM news stories for coverage and that. But my goodness, that has taken over everything. And sometimes it's nice to just have a little bit of a break. Speaking of that, want to draw your attention to things that are happening nice around town. Just little things that you probably have noticed on your day-to-day. For instance, yesterday I took a little boy to watch one of our family members play softball in CBS. And then there's a playground nearby. And I just forgot how different it is to be a kid, you know? Completely unabandoned how they speak. For instance, this little boy kept saying, "Want to be my friend?" And the smiles that elicited from that just made my day. You know, kids just have less complicated worlds sometimes. And that is a little hint as to what we're going to be doing a little later on in the show in terms of our question. You can also head on over to our social media, find the question there. But we'll talk about it in 15 to 20 minutes time. That was the inspiration behind my question for a chance to win tickets for Owen Mack. Yes, we'll give you all the details shortly. In the meantime, we'll have details on the forecast in just a moment.
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0: Having a look now at your forecast for St. John's Metro, the rest of the Avalon and Clarenville for tonight, 20 to 30 millimeters of rain. It's going to be heavy at times. Water pooling could definitely be a factor in your travel overnight into Wednesday. A little less amounts for the millimeters in Clarenville. Winds at 40 and a low of 19. For Wednesday, the rain should end in the morning, then overcast with a high of 21. For Central tonight, some showers and a low of 18. For Wednesday, sunshine and 24. For the South Coast, 5 to 10 millimeters of rain tonight. Fog and a low of 18. Sun and cloud for Wednesday, a high of 23. And for the West and Southwest Coast and the Northern Peninsula, should clear later this evening, a low of 14. Sunshine and 22 for Wednesday. Right now, it's quite muggy out, as I believe Linda had mentioned earlier on. It's a 27 and mostly overcast here in St. John's. Speaking of Linda, let's check in with her for the first time this afternoon to find out a little bit about the headlines they're working on in our newsroom.
16: Thanks, Claudette. A motorcycle crash on New World Island Sunday evening claimed the life of the 58-year-old driver. And a 36-year-old man has been charged with arson following a shed fire in Kenmount Terrace last evening. Details of those stories and more throughout the day right here on VOCM.
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0: A little bit of OMAC in his younger years. I mean, he's about 9-10 years older now, and his voice is still just amazing. And again, you're going to be so impressed with him when you attend the concert. We're giving away tickets this week, and our question today for a chance to win tickets to see Owen Mack live in St. John's: what is something kids can say or do that's cute, but adults not so much? And again, I was inspired by that particular question when I took a little family member of mine up to the playground yesterday, and he was like, want to be my friend, to just about everybody. It was so, so cute. Now, if I did that, it probably wouldn't be as cute as that. So 709-273-5211, something kids can say or do that's cute, but adults not so much. Again, leave your contact information if you want to be in for the draw toward the end of the show.
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9: For St. John's Metro, the rest of the Avalon and Clarenville expect 20 to 30 millimeters of rain at times heavy tonight. A little less than that in Clarenville, winds at 40 and a low of 19. For Wednesday, rain ending in the morning, then cloudy and a high of 21. For Central tonight, some showers and a low of 18. For Wednesday, sunshine and a high of 24. For the South Coast, 5 to 10 millimeters of rain tonight, some fog and a low of 18. Sun and cloud on Wednesday with a high of 23. And for the West and Southwest Coast and the Northern Peninsula, tonight, clearing later this evening, a low of 14, sunshine, and 22 for Wednesday. Right now in St. John's, mostly cloudy and 27 degrees. 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
10: Thank you, Claudette. RCMP investigating after vandals targeted the Pride crosswalk outside the school in Port Saunders. And Spanel is looking for more school supply donations due to what it calls unusually high demand this year. Details of those stories and more throughout the day right here on VOCM.
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0: So he's bringing his full live band to Holy Heart Theater in St. John's Saturday, October 3rd at 7:30. He's also going to be going to Corner Brook, Grand Falls, Windsor, Gander, and Carbonear before and after the St. John's date. So how are we giving away tickets today? We're asking you, what is something kids can say or do that's cute, but adults, not so much? And just checked some of social media, and here's some of what you had to say. So Brenda says, my great nephew once said to me while babysitting him, Aunt Brenda, will I ever get real old like you? I was 39 then. Thanks, Brenda, for that. And Evelyn says, my grandson was out for a walk with his mom and dad. He needed to pee. There were trees, so he went behind the trees and did his pee. And he said, Nanny, I did my pee in the forest. Adults can't pee anywhere. I'm glad you brought that point up, Evelyn, although some adults do not realize that that's still not a thing for them. So how would you answer that? What is something kids can say or do that's cute, but adults not so much? I thought of another one. Maybe playing with food. You know, it's not so cute when your adult husband does that. Not pointing any elbows at anybody. What is something kids can say or do that's cute, but adults not so much? Give me a call, 709-273-5211. Leave your contact information if you want to be entered for the draw for Owen Mack tickets toward the end of the show. We'll be back in just a moment with your forecast, and portions of the province going to be quite wet again tonight.
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0: For St. John's Metro, the rest of the Avalon, and for Clarenville, 20 to 30 millimeters of rain, at times heavy tonight. A little less than that in Clarenville, winds at 40 and a low of 19. For Wednesday, rain should end in the morning, then mainly overcast with a high of 21. For Central tonight, some showers and a low of 18, sunny and 24 for tomorrow. For the South Coast tonight, another 5 to 10 millimeters of rain, some fog, a low of 18. For Wednesday, sun and cloud and a high of 23. For the west and southwest coast and the northern peninsula tonight, clearing later this evening, temperatures at about 14. For Wednesday, sunshine and a 22 degrees. Right now we're at 27 in St. John's under mostly cloudy skies. Time to check in again with VOCM's Linda Swain. 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
13: Thank you, Claudette. Finance Minister Craig Party is asking the public to reserve judgment on the benefits of the Churchill Falls Agreement to Newfoundland and Labrador until after debate in the House of Assembly. And the Village Shopping Centre has a new owner. We'll have details of those stories and more throughout the day right here on VOCM.
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9: Having a look now at your VOCM forecast for St. John's Metro, the rest of the Avalon and Clarenville, we can expect 20 to 30 millimeters of rain. It's going to be heavy at times tonight. A little lesser amounts in Clarenville, winds at 40 and a low of 19. For Wednesday, rain ending in the morning, then cloudy and a high of 21. For Central tonight, showers at 18, sunny and 24 for Wednesday. For the South Coast, 5 to 10 millimeters tonight, some fog, a low of 18, sun and cloud for Wednesday and a high of 23. And for the West and Southwest Coast, and the Northern Peninsula, clearing this evening, a low of 14, sunshine, and 22 for Wednesday. 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
10: Thank you, Claudette. The federal government has outlined its response to 50% tariffs imposed on Canadian goods by the U.S. as the trade war between the two trading partners deepens. Details of that story and more throughout the day right here on VOCM.
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0: Imagine telling someone that your grandmother is so old, she played with dinosaurs too much. 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Don't forget, by the way, to leave your contact information. 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
0: Having a look now at your VOCM forecast for St. John's Metro, the rest of the Avalon and Clarenville, 20 to 30 millimeters of rain. It's going to be quite heavy at times tonight. Lesser amounts if you're in the Clarenville region and a low of 19 for Wednesday, rain ending in the morning, then overcast and a high of 21. For Central tonight, some showers and temperatures at about 18 for Wednesday, sunshine and 24. For the South Coast tonight, another 5 to 10 millimeters of rain, some fog, a low of 18 for Wednesday, sun and cloud and a high of 23. For the west and southwest coast and the northern peninsula tonight, clearing later this evening at a low of 14 for Wednesday, sunshine and 22 degrees. 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
13: Thank you, Claudette. Ottawa outlines the measures it's taking in response to 50% tariffs imposed on billions of dollars in Canadian goods and the counter tariffs Canada will be introducing after Labor Day. And the Village Shopping Centre has a new owner. Details of those stories and more throughout the day right here on VOCM.
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0: late Dolly Parton. Really hard to put into words what she meant to music and to so many people. She was more than a country music star. She became a part of pop culture around the world. Singer, songwriter, actress, businesswoman, philanthropist. She wrote some of the biggest songs of all time. Her music crossed generations and genres. But beyond the music, her generosity became much more part of her legacy, especially something that even folks here in Newfoundland and Labrador, kids in Newfoundland and Labrador can certainly attest to, the Imagination Library, which has put books into the hands of millions of children and many here in Newfoundland and Labrador. Dolly Parton, 80 years young, an extraordinary life, extraordinary legacy, and I think a lot of us are going to be listening to Dolly a little differently today. Again, Dolly Parton passed away at the age of 80.
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0: Having a look now at your VOCM forecast for St. John's Metro, the rest of the Avalon and Clarenville, 20 to 30 millimeters of rain. It's going to be

0: Can you speak to the importance of this project? Because I know that when the original bridge was decommissioned, it essentially cut Marystown in half.
1: Yeah, no, it's a huge issue back when it happened, yeah. And a lot of people had to go an extra 20 or 30 minutes to go around the community. It was a lot of public, you know, outcry over it. And it was well noted. And, I mean, they put in the temporary bridge, too, in the meantime. That had some to the project, too. There's a lot of planning for that, to eliminate that for the time being while the planning took place. Now, with the temporary bridge, that could buy our engineers and our planning group more time, because that gave them time to do it right and assess things, and that's where this Villa Marie Drive overpass came into, because we had time to go and do a proper assessment on that, but that wasn't in the original plan. So it makes for a better project, and it give our people more breathing time to do it and get it done right.
0: Now, as you mentioned, there's a temporary bridge in there right now. What will be in place once the construction really ramps up to mitigate some of the impacts for commuters in Marystown?
1: Well, the temporary bridge will remain open, so they'll carry on through the process. So what'll happen first, you'll get rid of the decommissioned bridge will be removed. The new bridge will be constructed, and when construction is finished and overpass is finished, the last thing they'll do is remove the temporary bridge. So it's in that process, right? So the decommissioned one goes first, you build your new bridge and overpass, and then you take down the temporary bridge, and everything should return to normal and hopefully for a lot of years to come.
0: And there you go. That is Transportation Minister Barry Petten speaking with me just a little while ago about the replacement of the Canning Bridge in Marystown. Of course, a big project there for that area. Over $23 million to replace that bridge, but it's going to take some time. It's going to take up until 2028 for that project to be completed. All right, we're going to take our final break of the day here on the Tim Power Show. And when we come back, we will be speaking with Sylvain Charlevoix of Dalhousie University. That's coming up, and it's coming up next here on the Tim Power Show.
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0: And welcome back to the program. Richard Duggan in with you this afternoon. Well, there's some late summer relief for food inflation, but don't get too excited. The August Grocery Pulse snapshot showed a small decrease in food inflation of nearly 3%. However, official numbers from Stats Canada still show grocery prices up over 3% versus July of 2025. An average cost for school lunches shows fairly consistent costs across the country, according to a new study from the Agri-Foods Lab. A 12-item basket of school lunch items costs from $52 in Quebec City to $57 in St. John's. What does this mean as parents get

0: She started her acting career in 1980 in 9 to 5 with Jane Fonda and Lily Tomlin. Parton, who influenced and inspired countless artists, was inducted into the Country Music Hall of Fame in 1999, and her life was adapted to a Nashville musical in 2025. Parton had been suffering with an undisclosed health issue in recent years. ABC News contributor Megan Wright says Parton had been having some trouble.
1: Has been recently struggling with her health. Dating back to last year, there were some moments. I remember there was a time when her sister took to Facebook and, you know, said, pray for Dolly. And Dolly had to kind of come out and say that she was going through some health, you know, issues, but she will be okay.
0: Parton was also known for her wit and humor and for her endearing frankness. Here's Parton from a 1982 ABC News exclusive interview with Barbara Walters about what she wanted to accomplish.
2: I want people to know there's some brains beneath the wig and a heart beneath the boobs. And I think people are beginning to see that.
0: Dolly Parton dead at 80. A motorcycle crash on the road to the Isles Sunday evening claimed the life of a 58-year-old man. RCMP were called to the scene near the Morton's Harbor Virgin Arm turnoff around 6 p.m. Sunday. A motorcycle had crashed and the driver was pronounced dead at the scene. His passenger was treated for non-life-threatening injuries. The cause of the crash is under investigation. Traffic flowing once again following a Moose vehicle collision on the Trans-Canada east of Glenwood that held up traffic for a while on the westbound lane. Emergency crews have cleared the scene. Traffic is moving through the area. RNC have charged a man for intentionally setting a fire in Kenmount Terrace last evening. The St. John's Regional Fire Department was called to the scene around 6 p.m. Responding officers determined that the fire had been intentionally set, and 36-year-old Tyler Chafe was arrested at the scene. A shed was destroyed. Damage was caused to the siding of some neighboring homes, but there were no injuries. Chafe is scheduled to appear in court on charges of arson and four counts of uttering threats. Anyone with information is asked to contact the RNC. Two people were sent to hospital following a crash at the Buckmaster Circle Community Center that caused significant damage to the building. Police say the driver of the vehicle suffered a medical emergency behind the wheel shortly after 2 yesterday afternoon. A worker at the center was struck as a result and taken to hospital with non-life-threatening injuries. The driver was also sent to hospital for treatment. Her vehicle has since been impounded, and she was ticketed for driving with a suspended license. The federal government has outlined the details of a $7.5 billion package of supports for workers and businesses caught in the crosshairs of the escalating trade war between the United States and Canada. Here's VOCM's Richard Duggan.
3: Ottawa says the package features new and enhanced measures that will deliver fast, simple, and agile supports for those who need it. It includes $3.5 billion for a suite of rapid response supports for Canadians. Government says this will help workers access EI supports through new and extended changes to the program. The money will also be used to help with training for workers if they have to change jobs. There's $1.5 billion to help small and medium-sized businesses with things like liquidity supports to manage tariff-related pressures, a $500 million liquidity stream to help businesses manage immediate cash flow pressures. They are lowering the minimum revenue requirement for the Business Development Bank of Canada's tariff-related programs to $1 million. There's $2 billion for shovel-ready projects for affected businesses, and they're making the Large Enterprise Tariff Loan Facility more flexible. Meanwhile, the federal government has confirmed that it will be matching all U.S. tariffs dollar for dollar as of September 8th. They say the tariffs will focus on things like steel, dairy, appliances, agricultural equipment, pulp and paper, and electronics. Richard Duggan, VOCM, Local News Now.
0: Meanwhile, Prime Minister Mark Carney held a series of calls with other party leaders today discussing how Ottawa is responding to the latest round of U.S. tariffs.
4: Prime Minister Mark Carney's office says he stressed the importance of a united Team Canada approach when he briefed opposition leaders today about the state of U.S. trade talks. Conservative leader Pierre Poilievre told reporters today that he would work across partisan lines to respond to unjustified tariffs, but called on Carney to recall Parliament now to scrutinize Ottawa's approach. Bloc Québécois leader Yves-François Blanchet said that Carney told him in the call that his preference is no longer to discuss any compromises regarding supply management. Canada announced today new retaliatory tariffs on a range of U.S. goods and supports for affected businesses. Craig Lord, The Canadian Press, Ottawa.
0: U.S. President Donald Trump claims the Prime Minister is lying about the U.S. targeting Canada's language and culture in trade talks. He posted on social media that Prime Minister Mark Carney is lying because he's losing political support. Polling this summer has put Carney's approval rating between 50 and 60%, while Trump's public support is currently the lowest it's been across both his terms as president. Trump's been on a social media tear against Canada today, including threatening to rename Lake Ontario to, guess what? Lake America. Finance Minister Craig Party is cautioning the public to wait for debate in the House of Assembly before being swayed by what he calls speculation on the new Upper Churchill Agreement. Some have suggested that the province wait Quebec out until the end of the current contract, which expires in 2041. Party says residents have to look at the deal in its totality and consider the added impacts through increased economic and industrial development, rather than only focusing on Newfoundland and Labrador's rate of return versus Hydro-Quebec.
5: We've done an economic analysis into finance, and we looked at what the generation would be for the revenue coming into the province, and we think that the mining and the industrial development, we've talked about data centers, that is where the economic gain is going to be strong for Newfoundland and Labrador.
0: Party says the economic opportunities from the deal will be significant.
5: If you're looking at 2033, Hydro-Quebec via the Churchill Falls PPA, we will have over $1 billion coming into revenue into our coffers. And in 2041, it would be $2.7 billion in revenue from this proposed Churchill Falls agreement. That is significant numbers. Adding to the mining GDP that we've got, added to the oil and gas, and I would think that we've got a good prospect for the future on revenue.
0: Debate on the new agreement is set for September 14th in the House of Assembly. The Department of Justice is conducting an internal review of financial and administrative processes at Her Majesty's Penitentiary after financial irregularities were identified at the facility. In a statement issued to VOCM News, the department says Susan Green was appointed as Acting Chief Superintendent of Correctional Facilities on August the 12th, replacing Dan Chafe. The Office of the Comptroller General has been contacted as part of the review process, and the Auditor General has also been notified. The department is not releasing any further information at this time. NL Health Services says it is aware of a sewage line at the Health Sciences that is affecting some washroom facilities at the hospital. Last week, NAEP reported that issues had been identified during renovation work to the hospital's ER and that a tear-up was necessary. NLHS says the line in question was installed during initial construction in the 1980s. The health authority says the line is being assessed and repairs will be carried out as needed, but hasn't detailed the specific problem or what is required to have it addressed. RCMP on the Great Northern Peninsula looking into vandalism caused to the Pride sidewalk outside of French Shore Academy in Port Saunders. Police were contacted after school staff discovered that someone had painted hateful slurs and comments on the crosswalk on Roncalli Drive. RCMP say the vandalism occurred sometime between 4:30 p.m. on Thursday, August the 20th, and the following day when it was discovered. Anyone with information is asked to contact Port Saunders RCMP. Phone, wireless, and internet service has been restored to the southeast coast of Labrador. A fiber cut affected service throughout the region yesterday, but has since been repaired. Bell says customers in the area can once again make and receive phone calls. Two provincially owned pools are shutting down for regular maintenance this week. The Corner Brook Arts and Culture Pool is closing at the end of the day tomorrow, while the pool inside the Arts and Culture Center in Gander will close at the end of the day on Sunday. Further updates will be provided when the pools are ready to reopen. The Single Parent Association still seeking donations of school supplies to help meet unusually high demand. Executive Director Danielle C. Seward says she's never seen demand as high as it is this year.
6: It's reaching record-breaking levels, to be quite honest, and we're doing what we can to keep up. Of course, there's only so much we can do, but our goal is to help as many people as possible. So, you know, donations have been coming in, and we've been really fortunate in that we've already been able to help over 900 children across the province, which on a normal year would be the highest we'd normally do. But this year is a little bit different.
0: She says this year has seen exceptional demand and they're in the process of collecting last-minute donations for distribution. Going in their favor this year is the fact that the school year is starting relatively late.
6: So we've got an extra week to work with, and we're in the process right now of collecting as many last-minute donations as we can, just to make sure that we're sending all the kids back to school with the tools.
0: A list circulating online claims to summarize the key U.S. trade demands, but provides no sourcing. Prime Minister Mark Carney did mention four of the items on the list in a Saturday news conference, but there's no evidence Canadian or American officials have released such a comprehensive list. I happened to see it myself, and there was no source on it. The initial list posted on X looked like something from an official news release, but provided no source information. A graphic that appeared later claimed to come from Global News, but searches of the article's supposed headline produced no results, and the website address on the graphic led to a blank Global News page. So always pay attention to what you're looking at. The bid to own one of Toronto's FIFA World Cup-themed beaver statues has officially closed. The online bidding on the 50 beaver installations received a total of more than $170,000 in bids. A hand-painted Canadian motive beaver netted the highest price, with an anonymous bidder paying more than $10,000. The vibrant beavers were part of an artistic scavenger hunt that was held between May and mid-August in the lead-up to the FIFA World Cup event in the United States and Canada. Your VOCM satellite weather is next.
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0: For St. John's Metro, the rest of the Avalon and Clarenville, 20 to 30 millimeters of rain, at times heavy this evening. Lesser amounts for the Clarenville area. Southerly winds about 40, a low 19 degrees, but it will feel warmer with the humidity. Rain ending tomorrow morning, then cloudy, a high near 21. For central Newfoundland, cloudy with showers tonight, a low of 18, sunny tomorrow and a high of 24. For the south coast, another 5 to 10 millimeters of rain tonight, fog, a low near 18 degrees. Sun and cloud tomorrow, southwesterly winds 30, and a high of 23. For the west coast, southwest coast, and northern peninsula, clearing this evening, a low near 14. Sunshine tomorrow and a high of 22. For Goose Bay and vicinity, a few clouds tonight, a low near 15. Sunny tomorrow, westerly winds 30 and a high of 24. For the west coast, it should be fairly nice this evening, a low of 10 degrees. Sun and cloud tomorrow, westerly winds 30 and a high of 20. For the north coast of Labrador, a few clouds tonight, a low near 10. Sunshine tomorrow, northwesterly winds 30 and a high of 18 degrees. Sports is up next. 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
19: Taking a look now at entertainment news, Wilco frontman Jeff Tweedy and Los Angeles songwriter-producer Phineas paying tribute to Toronto's Leslie Feist at this year's Canadian Songwriters Hall of Fame induction ceremony set for September 26th gala at Massey Hall. Both artists have been impacted by Feist's music and wanted to take part to honor her songwriting, says a publicist of the event. Phineas, who is Billie Eilish's brother and collaborator, will also induct Feist into the Canadian Songwriters Hall of Fame. She is set to be inducted alongside the tragically hip Loverboy songwriting partners Mike Reno and Paul Dean, as well as Canadian singer-songwriter Rosh Vazine. Other performers include a slew of Canadian acts from City in Color, Our Lady Peace, Amanda Marshall, and Alison Russell. The ceremony hosted by broadcast George Stramopoulos and singer Maria May. Other inductors will include actors Bruce McCulloch and Jay Barshwell, songwriter Jim Vallance, and Olympic gold medalist Marie Philip Poulin and Laura Stacey. That's entertainment. I'm Greg Smith.
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0: Good afternoon. I'm Linda Swain with VOCM Sports. The Toronto Blue Jays open a six-game homestand tonight against the Kansas City Royals. Toronto enters the day two games behind Cleveland for the American League's final wildcard spot, with several teams still in the hunt. Max Scherzer starts for the Jays against a Royals team that has won 8 straight. Montreal's Felix Auger-Aliassime opens mixed doubles play at the U.S. Open today, teaming up with the Philippines' Alexandra Ayala against Gael Monfils and Alina Svitolina. Laval, Quebec's Lila Fernandez was set to partner with France's Tiafoe against Arina Sabalenka and Novak Djokovic, but the match was canceled after Tiafoe withdrew with an injury. Canada will try to stay alive in the Little League World Series tonight when it faces South Korea in a must-win game in South Williamsport, Pennsylvania. The Vancouver-based Little Mountain team lost 7-0 to South Korea in its tournament opener before beating Australia 4-0 and Panama 3-2. The Montreal Victoire have been reunited with their missing Walter Cup championship trophy after it was lost in shipment. The trophy disappeared last week when it failed to arrive in Lethbridge, Alberta for a visit with Victoire forward Dara Greig. The PWHL says the trophy has been found but hasn't said where it was located or how it went missing. A new study published in the British Medical Journal suggests that at least one in four former NFL players who died between 2016 and 2021 had chronic traumatic encephalopathy, or CTE. The study looked at 878 former players who died during that period, with researchers examining 235 donated brains. Researchers also found that the most severe form of CTE was associated with a 44% higher risk of dementia among brain donors. And Formula One's governing body is condemning online abuse directed at race stewards following Sunday's Dutch Grand Prix. FIA says stewards were targeted after handing out penalties during the race, including two to Alpine driver Franco Colapino. It says disagreement with decisions is part of the sport, but doesn't justify threats or personal attacks. That's your sports. Be listening all the time. VOCM.com. Your next news is coming up at 6 o'clock. 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I'm Linda Swain, and this has been your VOCM Day in Review.
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0: All the notes, you make my dreams come true. Here on your VOCM, we want to make dreams come true. That is part of the end game here, with demand exceptionally high for back-to-school supplies.
1: So we've got an extra week to work with, and we're in the process right now of collecting as many last-minute donations as we can, just to make sure that we're sending all the kids back to school with the tools.
0: That is Daniel Seward, Executive Director of the Single Parent Association. Yeah, exceptional demand this year for back-to-school supplies. Of course, we did block the bus earlier this year. Still more demand coming in. They've never seen it as high as it has been this year. And they do have that extra week, as she was saying, to work with Labor Day being a bit later this year. So you want to get in on it? 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
11: For St. John's Metro, the rest of the Avalon and Clarenville, 20 to 30 millimeters of rain, at times heavy this evening. Lesser amounts for the Clarenville area. Southerly winds 40, a low near 19. Rain ending tomorrow morning, then cloudy and a high of 21. For central Newfoundland, cloudy with showers tonight, a low near 18. Sunny tomorrow and a high of 24. For the south coast, another 5 to 10 millimeters of rain is expected tonight. Fog, a low near 18. Sun and cloud tomorrow. Southwesterly winds 30 and a high of 23. For the west coast, southwest coast and northern peninsula, clearing later this evening, a low near 14, sunny tomorrow and a high of 22. I'm Linda Swain.
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0: That is the cars you might think on your VOCM. It's Greg Smith along with you, and lots going on in the news to talk about, lots to talk about in the morning as well. Lots of stories we're keeping an eye on into your Tuesday. We're going to touch on what a local tech blogger is talking about with the EU being ahead of its curve when it comes to identifying AI-generated images and content. Canada, they say, should and would benefit from adopting a similar approach. We'll dive into that there tomorrow. Also going to talk about the Churchill Falls deal some more. We heard from a former Progressive Conservative Party leader on the Tim Power Show there yesterday, so we're going to have a bit more on their reaction to it. And the Federal Justice Minister is on the Buran Peninsula tomorrow for an announcement, so we're going to talk a bit about that coming up in the news as well. That's a look ahead of tomorrow's news, the news of the day, of course, throughout the evening, and always online at VOCM.com.
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12: For St. John's Metro, the rest of the Avalon and Clarenville, 20 to 30 millimeters of rain, at times heavy this evening. Lesser amounts for the Clarenville area. Southerly winds 40, a low near 19. Rain ending tomorrow morning, then cloudy and a high of 21. For central Newfoundland, cloudy with showers tonight, a low near 18. Sunny tomorrow and a high of 24. For the south coast, another 5 to 10 millimeters of rain is expected tonight. Fog, a low near 18. Sun and cloud tomorrow. Southwesterly winds 30 and a high of 23. For the west coast, southwest coast and northern peninsula, clearing later this evening, a low near 14, sunny tomorrow and a high of 22. I'm Linda Swain.
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Chilliwack, don't stop on your VOCM. It's Greg Smith along with you, and lots of talk around political news with Churchill Falls, the cabinet shuffle of last week as well. One of the topics actually this week is around the minister responsible for red tape reduction, something not previously in the provincial government cabinet. That's Lloyd Parrott, by the way. He is the minister responsible. Well, the head of the Newfoundland and Labrador Real Estate Association is applauding the creation of the new red tape reduction minister. Bill Sterling is the president. He says while, you know, the onus lies on all levels of government, he hopes the new office will work closely with municipalities to help speed up development permits. Real Estate Association President Bill Sterling there speaking to VOCM News. You'll hear more about that in the days ahead. We got more music to hear, too, throughout the evening here tonight. It's Greg Smith with you. This is Madonna Vogue on your VOCM.

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1: Record-breaking levels, to be quite honest, and we're doing what we can to keep up. Of course, there's only so much we can do, but our goal is to help as many people as possible. 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
18: For St. John's Metro, the rest of the Avalon and Clarenville, 20 to 30 millimeters of rain, at times heavy this evening. Lesser amounts for the Clarenville area. Southerly winds 40, a low near 19. Rain ending tomorrow morning, then cloudy and a high of 21. For central Newfoundland, cloudy with showers tonight, a low near 18. Sunny tomorrow and a high of 24. For the south coast, another 5 to 10 millimeters of rain is expected tonight. Fog, a low near 18. Sun and cloud tomorrow. Southwesterly winds 30 and a high of 23. For the west coast, southwest coast and northern peninsula, clearing later this evening, a low near 14, sunny tomorrow and a high of 20.

0: Men at Work Down Under on your VOCM. It's Greg Smith along with you. I heard a story on my way to work this morning with Sarah Strickland on the 745 Major News. Each weekday morning, of course, get informed on the roll to work with Sarah. She gets you all caught up. And this one here from ABC's Danny News reporting about a Guinness World Record holder beating her own record. But this is a pretty cool record to beat.
1: Look out, 66-year-old Judy Oyama is once again skating into history.
2: I actually feel like I'm skating more.
1: This legendary speedster is being celebrated as the world's oldest female competitive skateboarder after extending a record she already held by 2 more years.
2: I remember seeing it at the library, and I'm very stoked.
1: This California native has been paving the way on the pavement for more than half a century. After, one day when she was 13, her brother made a skateboard in woodshop class and brought it home.
0: That's the kind of stories I love to share, hey? Congratulations. All right, stick around. Weather details and more right after this.
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6: For St. John's Metro, the rest of the Avalon and Clarenville, 20 to 30 millimeters of rain, at times heavy this evening. Lesser amounts for the Clarenville area. Southerly winds 40, a low near 19. Rain ending tomorrow morning, then cloudy and a high of 21. For central Newfoundland, cloudy with showers tonight, a low near 18. Sunny tomorrow and a high of 24. For the south coast, another 5 to 10 millimeters of rain is expected tonight. Fog, a low near 18. Sun and cloud tomorrow. Southwesterly winds 30 and a high of 23. For the west coast, southwest coast and northern peninsula, clearing later this evening, a low near 14, sunny tomorrow and a high of 22. I'm Linda Swain.
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0: you too. I still haven't found what I'm looking for. Your VOCM, Greg Smith with you. The best of Open Line on the way at 9. I'll get you a glimpse of the conversations from this morning, including the minister responsible for red tape reduction, the energy minister as well, Lloyd Parrott, on the program this morning. Many other great conversations as well from each and every one of you who participated. Maybe there's a couple of conversations this morning that will spark a thought or an opinion in you that you want to chime in tomorrow morning. We'll love that as well. That is the biggest conversation, after all, in Newfoundland and Labrador. VOCM Open Line.
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5: For St. John's Metro, the rest of the Avalon and Clarenville, 20 to 30 millimeters of rain, at times heavy this evening. Lesser amounts for the Clarenville area. Southerly winds 40, a low near 19. Rain ending tomorrow morning, then cloudy and a high of 21. For central Newfoundland, cloudy with showers tonight, a low near 18. Sunny tomorrow and a high of 24. For the south coast, another 5 to 10 millimeters of rain is expected tonight. Fog, a low near 18. Sun and cloud tomorrow. Southwesterly winds 30 and a high of 23. For the west coast, southwest coast and northern peninsula, clearing later this evening, a low near 14, sunny tomorrow and a high of 22. I'm Linda Swain.
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